0: Okay, but be sure to check out us on YouTube. 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

0: 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All right, let's get to it. It's now time for One's Gotta Go. Got it, one to play
1: with number 10. Hard decisions.
2: So five's a crowd, is that what I'm playing in here? Five's an uneven number. Figure it out.
0: Hear me out. One gotta go. Oh, you're stupid, Alex. You are dumb. All right, let's get to it. I know, Mark. You didn't even let me get the joke out, Mark. So we've all had this where you're living in your home and how you're, that's your place, your safe haven, and there's neighbors that drive you crazy for multitudes of reasons, right? So I've been having this particular one. I won't say it because I don't want you to, you know, to think that's my answer per se, but one particular issue with neighbors. One thing that is a pet peeve, that is a no-no for me, the neighbors do. Now, which one of these has to go? Monty, Rob, both of y'all, Alex. Loud music at night. You know, just always got stuff pumping, just music, just party.
3: What time is this? Okay.
4: What time?
0: Whatever that means to you. Okay. I'll leave it, you know what I mean? Just gotcha. For you, do you feel like it's just too loud for all, too late for all that? Cut that down. They always got parties, that kind of thing, okay? One is that. One, they're early birds, the opposite. They're up and they're mowing their lawn at 7 a.m. They're doing stuff. You hear them hammering away. They're ready to roll. Let's get it. The other one, they never pick up their dog mess or just dog-related things like that. It's just the stuff in there and the poop, or there's, you know, maybe they left their doggy bone in the middle of the street. Just dog stuff, pet stuff, where you're like, oh my gosh, it drives me crazy.
4: Stupid.
0: Another one, they park in your spot. So in front of your home, you know, you feel like that's where my car should be. They always park.
5: You don't own the street. You don't own the street.
0: Okay, you haven't had your chance to say this is easy yet. So, and last one, this is more current because this happens now. They always have Amazon and just trucks coming every day, packages coming, dropping off stuff all day long. And you're like, oh my gosh, just huge trucks.
5: Jealous.
0: Coming every hour. Coming every hour. Man, you're right, Rob. Everybody can't get the boneless couch. So there are your options. Music and, you know, whatever. It's just too festive all late times of night. Dog never picks up the mess and just poop and just dog stuff. Maybe dogs barking, just pets kind of a thing. Up too early, doing stuff, mowing lawns, spraying stuff, all too early. Amazon packages and trucks driving all day, or they park in your spot. One's got to go. Saying, no, that I can deal with the other things. I ain't dealing with that. Monty, go.
4: So easy. Easy.
0: Which one?
4: If you are mowing the lawn at 8 in the morning, I hate you.
0: Oh, don't
4: I
0: come
4: hate
0: to my neighborhood.
4: You so much.
0: So in our neighborhood, HOA, it's 7. It's the time. So 7.
4: I'd move out.
6: HOA flex.
4: I'd move out.
0: I'm just saying because it's a...
6: How many gas stations by you?
0: 20.
6: Stop.
5: Alex, you're so right. That was a flex.
4: No.
0: Only reason why I say it, I'm going to tell you why.
5: You have to cut the lawn before it gets hot out, before the sun.
4: No.
5: So you have to cut the lawn.
4: I don't care. So yeah, you can do it when the sun's coming down.
0: You would hate 7 a.m.
4: Oh, no.
0: I mean, they literally
4: 7.
0: Wait till the...
4: No.
0: Bam, the minute.
4: Yeah, can't do it. I'll deal with all the other stuff.
0: We're running out of time. Rob or Alex or who? What you got?
5: Just dog poop. I mean, obviously, you don't want that left around. I think that's the only thing. I don't. All the other stuff just sounds like deliveries. I'm sure the truck doesn't.
0: They're
5: come
0: all
5: every
0: you.
5: Day.
0: You get all these deliveries. We know how you like to shop. You it's definitely throwing some parties. I done seen the photos. I know the parties in the D. You know what I'm saying? You know what I mean? What else did you
5: do? I had to go to court over a party at 7 o'clock because I had a pool party in August at 7 o'clock. Somebody
0: called the cops. No, that's extreme. No, that's crazy. That's wild. 7 p.m. party in summer is fine. Real quick, Rob G.
7: Parking in front of my house.
0: I'm jumping right in. That's mine, too. Get out my spot. Get out. Don't do that.
5: You don't own the street in front of your
7: house. I do own the street, Rob.
5: You
0: do not. I do own the street.
7: I do own
0: it.
7: You don't own the sidewalk, Rob, and you don't own the street.
5: You live in an apartment building, Rob. You don't get to have this conversation
0: right now. You don't live in Detroit.
7: I have a house in Southfield, Michigan.
0: You don't
7: even live there.
0: You don't live there anymore. You
7: take your boneless couch and put it in front of someone else's house.
0: Take your boneless couch and shove it. All right, what you got, Alex?
6: Well, see, for Rob G, it's easy. You just park on the grass, so you ain't got to worry
0: about
6: that.
0: Wow.
6: What?
0: That's racist.
6: That's not racist.
0: That is
6: racist. Rob G tells me that happens all the time.
7: That does happen a lot.
0: Rob G said all his brothers pull up like that, too.
6: No, I'm with Monty. You do yard work at 7 a.m.
0: That's crazy.
4: That's rude.
6: Your car might not be driving the next day, is all I'm going to say.
0: All right, what's so
6: that's crazy.
0: So we're okay with loud music at night? That's the one we are.
6: Oh, let's bump it.
0: Okay. What else?
8: I ain't been the same since I did. Hey,
0: turn it down. It's 11 o'clock.
8: I can never change.
0: But you better not park in my spot.
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5: 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Don't forget, Ned Colletti is coming up, the former Dodger GM, best-selling author. Also, he was a scout in the NHL as well, yep. Right? Wasn't he a front office, yep. A scout and front office person? He's a jack of all trades. I mean, the NHL and Major League Baseball. And, of course, also Last Call. That's coming up if in case you haven't been able to get in earlier in the program. So we got a lot
0: we do.
5: To get to. He's a jack of all trades. I mean, the NHL and Major League Baseball. And, of course, also Last Call. That's coming up if in case you haven't been able.

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0: what's going on with this boneless couch, Rob?
1: What's going on? Is my mic hot?
0: Yeah, Mike is hot. We're all concerned about you with this boneless couch. What is it setting you back? It's giving you trouble?
1: I need a boneless couch tonight. Oh,
0: wait a minute, I just thought about that, Alex. You need some, yeah, you know what? You need Jesus to save your couch is what you need. You need a miracle right now. He turned water into wine. Maybe he can turn your boneless couch into a bone couch.
2: Oh.
1: Uh-oh.
0: It's the Odd Couple, Rob and Kelvin.
1: Everybody loves that saying. Come on.
0: I know. I still haven't put that up on the gram. I got to put that down maybe tomorrow.
2: Hey, right? Doc, just listen to Rob, too. Hey, baby, remember when Moses split the Red Sea in two? Come see what the boneless couch can do.
0: Ooh, bars. Shout out to Ned Coletti. Appreciate him. Adam Kaplan as well. Everybody who joined the show. Greatly appreciate it. You can always check it out again. Just search the Odd Couple wherever you get your podcast. You'll see ours. Rob G put up the best of version, also full version as well. Please like it, share it, review it, provide a review, all the good stuff. And what are you saying, Monty? You just told me in my ear. Okay.
1: Thank Monty you. Can talk to us?
0: Nah, she said she wasn't listening to us, Rob. Dang, that's what you get. Yeah, you snitched on yourself, Monty. You wasn't listening to us?
3: Wow.
0: Well, I'm going to see if I'm around. I'm going to look over and see if somebody in there distracted, Jason Smith or somebody. He always walks in there and distracts. Monty, you know you'd rather listen to us than him distracting you. How dare you?
1: I mean, right. Monty, you know what you're going to get with Jason Smith. Complain about the Mets losing again. I mean, what else is it? I mean, come on.
4: I know. It was just a second.
5: Almost as predictable as Rob.
0: Yeah.
1: What? I'm not predictable. I'm
0: wow. Whatever, Rob, you brand G. muffin.
1: Rob G. You guys are predictable. Oh, my God.
0: Well, you got a comment for us, Rob G?
5: Yeah, instead of the last call, there's a comment I wanted to read because I just feel like Rob's influence on the Odd Mob is not going unnoticed, and I'm not happy about it.
1: Okay. What?
5: Adam Hurley comments, "Hey, did I tell you I met the Pope one time, Rob? He told me to kiss his ring. I couldn't believe it, but I kissed it. Then he laughed and bent over and said, 'Now kiss my ass.' Ha ha."
0: Wait.
1: Is that a joke?
5: I guess
0: yeah,
5: so.
0: Yeah, I guess you got him. You got the whole, everybody thinks that comedians now. Everybody, by the way, I did meet the Pope, though. I told
5: you
0: all that.
5: You did? Did he bless
0: Pope Francis.
5: You?
0: He blessed the family right next to us.
5: Did he?
0: No, he didn't get to us. He gave me the what
1: he
0: up,
1: he said
0: though.
1: No brown people.
2: Oh.
0: No, they were Asian. It was an Asian family. He gave me a what up, though. It was crazy.
5: The Pope blessed my dad from the Pope Mobile at the 84 Olympics.
0: Oh, snap.
5: Yeah. He's like, I think that's why I lived through so
0: Hey, yo,
5: much
0: your stuff. Dad, man, he has some stories.
5: He's got some crazy stories.
0: Because you told me what I'm really upset about you haven't told.
5: The Prince one?
0: Yeah.
5: Yeah.
0: I would be telling that. People would be. My daughters would go, "Here you go again with that Prince story." Are you kidding me? Do you know the Prince story, Rob?
1: No.
0: Man. He better caulk up that crack.
5: Yes. He should.
0: Yeah, wait. Was that? Yeah, it was kind of related to that, right? He was working on something. Yeah, man. Your dad has way too many great stories. But shout out to the Pope Francis, rest in peace. I did meet him. We're right there in St. Petersburg in Rome. My wife and I, like 2013, 14-ish.
1: When dope. I saw the Pope, that was the last vacation that I went on with my Caution. Wife. I'm just Pope. Saying. That was right. It.
0: He didn't bless that union.
1: The Pope said, peace out.
0: That's it. He said, y'all not going to make it.
1: The Jason Smith Show with Mike Harmon is coming up next.
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1: Did you hear that?
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4: Oh, it's a wonderful day.
2: Almost, just a little bit, hold on a little bit longer, just a little bit longer. Hold on a little bit longer.
4: But you didn't have to hold on. You had plenty of things to occupy your mind, your body, and your soul.
2: Yeah, I mean,
4: you had
2: no,
4: a hot dog
2: ready,
4: eating challenge.
2: Yeah.
4: You had the FIFA World Cup.
2: Yeah, no, but I'm ready for the NFL. I'm ready for, even though the Jets are going to stink, this is how much I realize.
4: That's how much you're excitable.
2: How much I love football, knowing that my team is going to stink. I still can't wait. I mean, really. Okay, it's been a while now. And so all of a sudden,
4: if the Mets were slightly better, I mean, because look, you had the Knicks run you into late June.
2: Yeah, dude.
4: And you're still jonesing that fast?
2: What do you think I listened to today on the way in? The way into work today.
4: Danhausen.
2: It was the longest drive we've probably had in about a year.
4: Oh, it was awful.
2: My traffic was bad.
4: It was terrible there.
2: So I'm like, okay, I'm going to put on Game 5. Of the fourth quarter of Game 5 Knicks Spurs, right? Because they have a half-hour rip of it on YouTube. I'm like, yeah, I'm going to listen to that.
4: Oh, okay. I was waiting to see like what kind of concoction you had.
2: Oh, no.
4: I had someone burn me a disc.
2: No, YouTube's got it. I go back and forth between Game 5 and Game 4. Now, Game 4 on YouTube, they have the last... It's like the last 15 minutes of the game. Right?
4: This is clearly an NBA YouTube channel, yes?
2: Yes, this is the My Fourth between Game 5 and Game 4. Now, Game 4 on YouTube, they have the last... It's like the last 15 minutes of the game. Right?
4: This not, is not clearly... The-

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1: 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A real friend. The kind of friend you want to thank. And not just with a card or a text, but with a song.
2: Thank you

0: That is not John Cena.
1: Hey. So, I've just been watching you sleep. So, I didn't think we'd get this version or this deep into the LeBron James waiting for his decision story. Yet, here we are. Bleacher Report had this story earlier today, and now other outlets have picked it up, that reportedly LeBron James is, quote, irritated with Adam Silver pushing him for a decision to where he's going to play basketball this year, next, whatever it is. According to the report, Andy Baskin, who is a radio host and insider for Odyssey in Cleveland, James's camp was ready to make an announcement last week but decided to hold off because they were pissed that Adam Silver said, hey, we're waiting for LeBron to decide so we can figure out our television stuff. We really need him to make a decision. And LeBron was so mad, apparently, that the decision was there, and now he has postponed it just to piss off Adam Silver, who pissed him off.
2: You know what? I've never liked LeBron James more in my life.
1: Oh, dude.
2: I am the biggest LeBron James stand there possibly can be. This is fantastic.
1: You have no heart. You have no heart.
2: This is the greatest thing ever.
1: Dude, Adam Silver, who has done nothing but let the players walk over him for the better part of the past decade.
2: And is doing it now.
1: Whatever the players wanted, he has allowed them to do. I mean, they love the fact that and now all of a sudden he just says one thing, hey, we'd like to set the schedule, and now LeBron is so mad at him. Adam Silver is crying right now somewhere in New York because the players don't like me and I've let them walk over me like they have big Gene Simmons kiss boots on and they're just stepping on all over me and around, and they're doing this to me, and I've been allowing them to do this and basically run the league for the better part of the last decade because I don't want to make decisions, and now LeBron doesn't like me. Have a heart. Adam Silver is going through a very rough time
2: Way you described that, you turned Adam Silver into fescue.
1: Come on.
2: Quote, I would like to make him to make his announcement already so he can finish the schedule. Because, as you might imagine, teams are calling us, networks are calling us, everybody wants us to lock in the schedule, but it'll influence how we set the schedule, how we set opening week, Christmas Day, etc. Here's what I'll do for you. There were, at last count, some $200 million, human monies, moving around in the Kalshi markets over future teams, which means, unless he's just deciding to come out of left field, I'm a wizard! Because there was the other report of, hey, he wants Anthony Davis to be or Kyrie Irving to join him wherever he goes, which is the whole thing, because both their respective squads saying, well, they're not available right now. But if we're going to go down this road, then you kind of know which teams are in the mix, right? And how many games do you play on Christmas Day? It's not one, not two, not three. No, you got a plethora.
1: You have the 6 a.m. game. You have the 9 a.m.
2: game. Now, you lose to the NFL at this point.
1: You have the 3 p.m. game.
2: No, absolutely. 5 p.m. You lose to that in 24 hours of a Christmas story.
1: Don't forget, you have the 11:30 start on Peacock / Amazon.
2: Oh, absolutely.
1: The 11:30, yeah.
2: NBA TV. 11:30
1: West Coast.
2: ION TV. Yeah, you're going to go and keep reaching down. Yeah. True TV or not TV, all of those things. You got plenty of games, at least on Christmas Day. If that's the one you want to look at, great. If you want to go opening week, again, you got multiple windows. You can do make goods. You know what? It's a lottery system. You want to take your shot, he ends up in Cleveland, great. If he doesn't, you still get Donovan Mitchell and Coco Jones.
1: I mean, just have a heart for Adam Silver. The guy's going through a really rough time right now.
2: He can
1: now,
2: beat
1: man.
2: It. I mean, he finally stuck his neck out of the sand to go and speak out a little bit about the WNBA, right? Because there were some reports that the invisible hand of the NBA was trying to push for suspension and actually, you know, someone taking charge over in that league. So he did something.
1: I let them do whatever they want to, and now they don't like me, and now the biggest star doesn't like me because I asked him for a decision.
2: Yeah, but did he ask nicely behind closed door? I mean, there are reports that he talked to LeBron James camp and Rich Paul and all, but as soon as you went to the microphone in front of a bunch of people, didn't need to do that. Bridge too far. It's kind of like we talked about with John Harbaugh. Like, he didn't go after Cam Scatterboo. He might have read him the riot act behind the scenes, but in front, nah, you know, just stick the landing. No, Adam Silver stepped out. Bad move by him.
1: No, there's a victim here in him. Again, you spend 10 years letting people do whatever the hell they want to, and now they're mad at you because you just say, hey, I want a decision.
2: They just keep walking over him.
1: Look what they're doing to me. They don't like
2: me. And then
1: like
2: they backed
1: me.
2: Up and did it again.
1: Oh. More big stuff out of the NBA coming up next right here. Jason and Mike, this is Fox Sports Radio.
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1: 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So, a little bit more on the LeBron James story. After we talked a few minutes ago, mm-hmm. Bleacher Report had the story that supposedly LeBron had his decision ready to be made a week ago, but because he got pissed at Adam Silver asking for a decision, now I'm going to wait. Now I'm going to make you all wait on me now.
2: Now, oh, we had fun with it at the end of last hour and, you know, bringing everybody into the conversation. How much do you believe this is true or just... hey, let's put it out there and see how the wind blows.
1: No, I don't think anything with LeBron happens by accident. I don't think it happens by happenstance. I think it's all curated very carefully.
2: It's a pretty good theater.
1: It already is.
2: Yeah, no, it's good.
1: Now, I have said, and I'll maintain, he's going back to Cleveland, right? He's going back. He's not. If he was going to diss his hometown team that he's left already a couple of times, if he was going to do that again, they wouldn't be involved in this race to get him, right?
2: Well,
1: he would have said by now, hey, just so you know, Cleveland is I had a great time there, my home, but I'm going to think somewhere else. As much as he wants there to seem like there's so much interest in him, I don't think he would do that to Cleveland. That's really what I hold on to when I say he's going to go back and finish.
2: So while he's not active, I mean, he's doing no active campaigning, right? This is all just theoretical.
1: Yeah.
2: And people trying to connect dots.
1: Yeah.
2: And yes, he's popped up in a couple of spots, whether he was just visiting a club in his hometown or if it was supposed to be some greater meaning, the stuff at Fanatics Fest where he talks about trusting the process. And again, they're doing a long-standing documentary, and he's been followed by a full film crew. So remember, everything is orchestrated. Even this thing with the Miami Heat. Hey, can you guys post that? That'd be great for us. Now, that'd make for a great first segment of an episode.
1: Now, that being...
2: He's been followed by a full film crew. So remember, everything is orchestrated. Even this thing with the Miami Heat. Hey, can you guys post that? That'd be great for us.

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12: Extra cockfights.
11: I don't know when Edwin Diaz is returning. So, what? But his bobblehead returns.
12: I know.
11: Look, notice how that story just kind of disappeared for a while. I mean, he was in his Dodger uniform, and they were, you know, pushing that this was going on, and he was there. He's a celebrity, and yeah, we're just going to, you know, let it go away. Let it go away. He's going to return to pitch. Oh, okay. Sure. We could allow this to happen. All right. And honestly, I am fine with this NBA story. You think I'm going to be upset? You think? But I'm not. I'm fine.
13: Whenever you preface something, we go, "I'm fine.
11: I'm fine.
13: I'm sure. I'm fine.
11: No, I'm fine." But you know,
13: and you start twitching in your chair a little bit. I get a little.
11: I'm fine. Today it was revealed that Wemby is going to be on the cover of NBA 2K27. Mm-hmm. Not Jalen Brunson, but it's going to be Wemby.
13: Well, you know who is the maddest?
11: Right.
13: You might not have gotten mad. But the guy who was the guy that orchestrated the Knicks championship, Danhausen, was mad. He said, "Really?
11: Look, I get Spurs fans were all over social media today going, yeah, the best player in the league is on this." Like, okay, first of all, let me just say, yes, congratulations on this. Spurs fans, really, and this is where I'm at. I'm like, man, it's been 37 days, 38 days.
13: Are you? 38
11: days.
13: You're counting this,
11: dude. This is an unbelievable championship, man. It's not even 40 days.
13: You got a newborn kid.
11: What am I?
13: How old's your kid?
11: No,
13: 37
11: no, no.
13: days.
11: What am I?
13: How old's your kid?
11: No,
13: 18
11: no.
13: months.
11: No.
13: How old's your kid? 37 months.
11: One of my good friends of mine, who he's a huge Knicks fan. Every 10 days, one of us, hey, happy 10 day anniversary, happy 20 day anniversary, happy month anniversary, like, and we send the OG Ananobi tip
13: okay.
11: in, right? But like Spurs fans, like, you know, going crazy over this, like, really, they still think the NBA finals are going on and they're going to win.
13: Well, I mean, look,
11: like, they know that it's over, right? You know that it's over and you lost.
13: But
11: in
13: we've
11: five
13: got decades,
11: games.
13: If not centuries, of wars where you still have people standing there.
11: You know you
13: lost.
11: You
13: had that guy in the, what was it, the Last Crusade. I mean, was there in his knight's outfit ready for the next invader.
11: You know it's over, right? You know that it's done and you blew it and Wemby missed free throws and Dylan Harper missed layups and free throws and Brunson went nuts and you blew the biggest lead in NBA Finals history.
13: No,
11: like,
13: no, no.
11: You gotta, know this,
13: you
11: right?
13: You can't name check without bringing up Mitch Johnson or De'Aaron Fox.
11: That,
13: I mean, come on.
11: I don't know that they know that. But look, yes, it's great that Wemby is on the cover.
13: Oh, sure.
11: All right, it's great because he's the guy that's going to carry the NBA for the next decade. And, you know, look, he's going to mature physically and emotionally and he's going to carry the NBA. Yes, would I like for Jalen Brunson to be on the cover? Yeah, but I don't give a crap. You know why? Because we have the Larry O'Brien Trophy. So I really don't care. It's great that Wemby won. It's great that Wemby's on it. The Knicks won a legendary championship, and I'm okay if it's not Jalen Brunson on the cover. If Spurs fans need to look at this to make themselves feel better about how they gacked away the NBA Finals instead of focusing on, wow, we blew a 29-point lead in the second half of Game 4. Like, I feel like the entire the Spurs, their fans, like, they just think, yeah, the NBA fight just happened. And there's a glitch, and I can't really remember it, and I can't really think about it, but we're just going to be great next year, and this doesn't matter. Like, no, really, you have to understand what happened and what you did. But, hey, if this makes you feel better, hey, Wemby's on the cover of a video game, congratulations. That's awesome. That's great.
13: No, in the end, I mean, on either side, if you're worried about this for more than 8 seconds, except for the marketing and merchandising side of it, which is just curious to me how much an athlete on a cover really moves games, I also want to see the gameplay. Like, I got a 7-7, 7-9, whatever the hell he is today. Mm-hmm. I mean, how big does he look against the other guys on a video game?
11: Well,
13: he's towering and dominating.
11: I'm glad you asked this, because I do know one thing about this video game with Wemby on the cover.
13: Mm-hmm.
11: Okay? The games are only 3.5 quarters
13: long. Oh,
11: that's
13: good. That's
11: yeah. They stop midway through the fourth quarter.
13: Is that a setting that you can pick?
11: Yes. Well, that's the setting
13: for the
11: game.
13: No, that's standard?
11: Game. With Wemby on the cover, that's the setting. It goes 3.5 quarters, and that's it.
13: Okay.
11: Now,
13: that was the one they exported to his hometown and to throughout Europe?
11: Yeah.
13: Is that how it goes? Yeah. Different clock?
11: Yeah. So 3.5 quarters, you're great.
13: Okay.
11: Right? But if the game was 4 quarters, they couldn't put him on the cover.
13: No, look, I mean, look, cover boys, I mean, you don't have the same Madden curse, do you? I don't think it extends to 2K27.
11: I mean, look,
13: maybe.
11: What do you want to say? You miss free throws, you lost. Like, okay.
13: All right, it doesn't get any worse than that.
11: Okay.
13: So, I mean,
11: you blew it. I mean, what else can I say?
13: This propels me to greatness.
11: What curse can this put on you outside of, hey, 29-point loss in Game 4? You gave up the biggest lead in the history of the NBA Finals.
13: Can I just say, you've now officially become everything that everybody hates about Knicks fans?
11: No,
13: right in that last minute there, your tone and tenor was no longer national, respected radio host.
11: No, listen.
13: That was fanboy... backwards Knicks cap at the end of the bar. Eating a hoagie.
11: I'll just help Spurs fans out right now. Right? I'll go one. You're excited about the video game. Get one of those one wish willow things and break it and sell that. Hey, we win. I want us to win the championship. That's all you need.
13: You were eating
11: one
13: of those oversized, greasy, thin pieces of pizza.
11: Yeah. Just break that thing and make a wish you win the championship. It'll turn out fine. Just go ahead and do that. Exit out by the Fresca, exit Swollen Dome. Coming up next, a big story out of the NFL. Jason and Mike, Fox.
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1: We got Rick Bucher coming up in 20 minutes. We want you to
4: stay
1: for that. But couple of other big stories. We've got a big NFL story coming up in a minute, but this tonight from the MLS, I mean, this video that you've probably seen, as a coach, I just go, oh my God. An own goal tonight for Inter Miami against Chicago. Again, Miami playing without Messi for the next couple of games, taking some time off after the World Cup.
6: Taking time to heal.
1: You have to. Not after that game and after the near fights and turning their back and not talking to the media. Although, I got to say, Messi should be okay. Should be fresh.
6: He should be ready for the All-Star game for the MLS.
1: He didn't run around at all in the final.
6: But towards the final few minutes, he got active.
1: He didn't have to get tired talking to the media after, you know. I mean, he should be fine.
6: Well, he got a nice sit down on the pitch and looking at the crowd after the game. He did get up to hug Yamal, so that was great. But, No, to your point, I mean, he ran like 5 miles the game before. That one, not so much.
1: So a nothing-nothing game early in the first half between Miami and Chicago. And Miami's got the ball in their end, and they're looking to move things out and break out. And then this happens.
7: Beaten out of the air. Freeze has got to get there and deal with it. He takes it down off the chest to Cancelara. Knocks it away. Tim Ream can't block it. It is a disastrous third goal to concede to Belgium.
1: Okay. All right.
8: Sorry, I'm having flashbacks.
1: Right, that was
8: you said own goal.
1: Yes, I know that was. Okay, and I knew when you played it, I said, "Oh my God, this is the bad one."
6: It took all of about a second and a half that recognition going. Oh boy,
1: this is when Matt Freeze kicks the ground 8 feet behind the ball. Okay, all right, fine. Now this was the call from tonight early in the first half.
9: 5-3 win for the Chicago Fire on September 30th. It's a full strength.
10: Oh my goodness!
9: Oh my gosh! Wow! What a disaster!
1: Yeah, an absolute disaster.
6: Did you hear Narco playing in the background?
1: And, I mean, look, Miami was able to come back to win this game 3-2, but they have the ball in their own end, and they're trying to pass it back to switch the field to get the ball upfield. And the thing is, and this is why I am always a big fan, like watching Spain do what they did, their pressure is relentless. And I don't mean their pressure is relentless. You think about that, and you think about how, well, offensively, when they have the ball and they're buzzing and they're threatening them. No, but their pressure thing is, and this is why I am always a big fan, like watching Spain do what they did, their pressure is relentless. And I don't mean their pressure is relentless. You think about that and you think about how, well,

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14: Fox Sports Radio, the Jason Smith Show with my best friend, Mike Harmon. Well, the win streak is over for the Red Sox. Going to the All-Star break, 9-game win streak on the road. 15 games. And it ended today, second game of the doubleheader. They lose to the Orioles. But the Red Sox run has put them back in the thick of things in the American League. It's a wide-open year in the American League. And look, I know that, you know, the big conversation, quite honestly, for the next week or so, because we talked to John Paul Morosi last night, who said, I think the first big trade is going to come in a week, especially if the Tigers have a bad week.
15: Mm-hmm.
14: They'll want to get out ahead of things and Skubal, and teams will want to make a trade and get Skubal and have a couple more starts for him than they would, because if you make a trade 8 or so days ahead of the deadline, potentially you can get him for 2 more starts,
15: right?
14: Depending on how it goes. So, yeah, I could see that happening. And I got to be honest, when you look at the big teams that are out there, the Yankees, the Dodgers, the Red Sox, they should all buy and buy big, right? Red Sox should buy big. Look how good they are. Yes, it's not a complete team, but catcher, shortstop, more starting pitching, they should buy big. The Yankees, they should buy big, right? With Judge projected to come back at some point, but even if not, you go out and get, you know, be aggressive. Go sign a couple of players like the Dodgers used to, or the Dodgers have, where it's, hey, we're going to go out and make a trade or a signing where it's a player for the rest of this year, but we're spending some money, but we have them for the next couple of years. And these are players we are sure about that are going to be parts of us for the next few years. The Yankees need that. You get half the guys they've been trotting out here, you know, Volpe and Dominguez and all these guys, they're going to be great. No, you can move on from them. You can move on from them and go other places. Clearly, they are not the prospects. They are not coming through as you thought they were. They're not just going to be great because they came up through your farm system, right? The Yankees can move on. The Dodgers especially, and we talked about this, the Dodgers last night, they could have the 12 best starting pitchers in baseball in spring training, and by the time the deadline hits, they'll need more pitching, right? And that's the case. You're waiting for too many guys to come back who are injured that are going to hit innings limits. The Dodgers need to go buy big at the deadline starting pitching.
3: Well, the fact that you don't know whether Ohtani's going to pitch. Now, he did a bullpen session of his own volition. It wasn't scheduled. I guess he just kind of grabbed his glove and said, let's go. At least that's the way it's being told. Like, all right.
14: But your knee is, I'm going to go pitch.
3: I need to figure
14: that.
3: This out.
14: I don't know about that. I got to call the front office.
3: So, Dave Roberts, hey, it's a big sign. It's great. But it's still something tenuous. You're finally starting to get healthy in your position players, right? Tommy Edman back, had a big hit. Kike Hernandez coming back. So you're starting to get healthy. You still need to figure out how to get Kyle Tucker's bat to wake up as well.
14: You are paying him a lot of money to stink.
3: Not good, Bob. Starting pitching is the name of the game. Casey Mize, the other name in Detroit that might be on the move. Your guy, Peralta, you've been wearing the sign and spinning it around like you're trying to sell me a condo.
14: Again,
3: the last couple of weeks.
14: The Mets have something for everybody. Whatever they
3: only have
14: like
3: 18 guys they want to keep. So.
14: Something for everyone.
3: Or five guys they want to keep. Everybody else is available.
14: Overpriced players, yes. Big veterans, yes. Younger players, yes. Bullpen arms, yes. Starting pitching, yes.
3: Inquire
14: whatever
3: within.
14: You want. We have it. Come on down and see us.
3: Slightly used GM.
14: Down at New York Mets Honda. Come down and see us. Soon. Got everything we want. Exit out by the Fresca, exit Swollen Dome. Coming up next, we get back into the biggest basketball story of the night. Keep it right here. Jason and Mike, this is Fox Sports Radio. Blinded by the lights. We are
10: Fox Sports. Someone had a birthday.
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14: That's kind of what it was.
3: Who is it?
14: Yeah. But tonight, Caitlin Clark another spectacular game for her. Yes, it was the Connecticut Sun who, you know, basically have just, hey, listen, we are pulling up the tent pose. We're moving. We don't care. The Fever thumped the Sun tonight, 123-88. Caitlin Clark, 27 points and 11 assists, including 5 out of 9 from 3-point range in 27 minutes. All right. This is another it's a game in a stacking situation where she played spectacular. And I feel unfair saying this, and I'm going to say unfair a lot in the next few minutes. I feel unfair saying this, but because it's unfair to expect this from her, but the way the W has been, every day it's different headlines. It's nothing that's on the court. It's Caitlin Clark complaining to the referees. Should she be getting these calls? It's other players who are jealous of Caitlin Clark. It's the optics of, is she liked in the league? Or it's, you know, it's off the court and things that Sophie Cunningham says. The W needs stuff to be on the court. They need the conversation to get to the court. It's great that this has become a very public discourse, but if you're going to continue to grow the league and you continue to get people to come through the door, Caitlin Clark needs to be spectacular. And it's an unfair ask. And I get that. I get it's an unfair ask because she's coming in and has been fantastic, right? Look, player of the week, everything she's been, she has been fantastic. Best point guard in the league, you know, weeks of 20 and 9, 20 and 10. She has become a full service point guard now, even a better passer than she was in college, become so far well rounded. All of this is great, but the league needs people to keep coming through the doors, and they need to keep the focus on the court. And if Caitlin Clark is, and I say just, but if Caitlin Clark is just a fantastic player, okay, that's nice, but that's not what the WNBA needs. The WNBA has a lot of really good players. They have a lot of terrific players. Asia Wilson with the MVPs and the titles, been the best player in the W for the last few years, right? Angel Reese, big star in the league, right? Brianna Stewart. They have a lot of great players. Paige Beckers has jumped in the last year and become a must-see player, right? But Caitlin Clark coming out of Iowa, she transformed the league. And when you come in with such big star in the league, right? Brianna Stewart, they have a lot of great players. Paige Beckers has jumped in the last year and become a must-see player, right? But Caitlin Clark coming out

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0: 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Jason Smith Show with my best friend, Mike Harmon. Yeah, I think this can temporarily replace Goodbye Horses.
1: I think it's time.
0: Yeah, we can do that. Yeah, why not? You know, the end of a good horror movie, the song. Sure, we can do that every 30 years. Why not? So, big story today. Charlie Woods, Tiger Woods' kid, is out at the U.S. Junior Amateur Championship thanks to a camera click. Now, Charlie Woods is trying to reach match play in the U.S. Amateur. He falls short in a 14-player playoff
2: for
0: two spots. All right? Now, this is a pretty big playoff for two spots. And you think people at the World Cup are upset. 64-team World Cup.
2: This is borderline a battle royal.
0: This is a 14-player playoff for two spots. He got eliminated with a bogey earlier today after he was bothered by the clicking sound of a phone camera during his third shot of the first playoff hole. He duffed it, bogeyed it, he was out of the tournament.
2: Zipped it, flipped it.
0: Slammed it.
2: He almost like had like our World Cup moment where you kick the dirt instead of the ball.
0: Now here's the audio of it. Of Charlie Woods' shot, you hear the camera click, and he takes a bad swing. He gets really mad after. This is the audio. This is from the cell phone that took the video, or was very close to the cell phone that took the picture. Take a listen.
2: Clickety click click click click.
0: You hear the whippoorwill, the woodpecker.
2: Now, were the birds legit?
0: I don't know. That's the thing. Were they piping in bird sound effects? Were they not really birds?
2: Because
0: that's one thing.
2: It almost seems, you know, over the top. The birds are pretty loud and chirpy, and then here's the...
0: Maybe they were the tracker jackers from Hunger Games.
2: Oh, now you're talking, baby. Let's go.
0: But you hear the audio sound effect of the camera. And yes, look, we've talked about this earlier in the show where I said, you know, honestly, in hot take... I think if you're locked into the moment, you know, golf, whatever it is, you don't hear the camera click. This happens a lot, more than you think it is, but it only makes headlines when someone makes a bad shot. Tiger Woods, very famous at this, right? Mm-hmm. Here's Charlie Woods, his kid, and he gets knocked out because of this. But mainly, I look at that and go, who the hell has that sound effect on their phone when they're taking a picture? Like, I picture my dad, who's in his late 70s, and doesn't know how to turn off the sound effect of his phone or shut his phone off and just, oh, I got the picture out and it's a flip phone. And he just takes the picture. Oh, hey, sorry, Charlie. Sorry, Charlie. Yeah, I didn't know it was going to make that sound effect. Like, that's how I picture someone, because there's no one else who takes a picture and you hear that loud sound effect as it goes.
2: Yeah, I got to figure out, is that a setting on my phone? Because I kind of dig that now.
0: Can I just say, I make it sound really, really loud.
2: I want to make it sound clickety click like a boomhauer. Clickety click click click click click click click click click click click.
0: Like, really, like, I mean, if this is somebody who's under the age of 70, I would be surprised.
2: Well, look, you got the desired effect. Created some chaos, went viral. And now we'll probably go on to a certificate in piracy.
0: Did you see that? I helped you get to the playoff in this tournament by clicking my camera when Charlie Woods was hitting. Don't say I don't love you, grandson.
2: Took down in a 14-man playoff.
0: Exit Out of Fresca X at Swollen Dome. For Mike, I'm Jason. My buddy Ben Maller coming up next. This is Fox.
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5: 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And we are back at it. So I was at a fork in the road, and we have editorial control over what we talk about here. So I was like, I want to start with LeBron again. Not really. Don't want to start with LeBron again. So I was like, I don't want to go. And this story caught my attention. So our lead this hour is from the Theater of the Absurd. The Theater of the Absurd. A social media parasite, Jake Paul, has, again, for the second time in about a month, Jake Paul, the weasel. Yeah, little weasel. Chatting about his plans to go to the NFL. You're saying, hey, Maller, isn't that the guy that does the TikTok, the YouTube, right? He's not an athlete. No, he's not an athlete. He's like a fake boxer. That a lot of people say he's a fake boxer and all that. So, that guy. That's the guy. So, Jake Paul, if you didn't see this, perhaps not. Why would you see this? You're an adult. Jake Paul claiming that NFL teams and coaches have expressed interest in him. Now, not watching his content. No, they've expressed interest in, according to him, signing him once he's done with his Fugazi boxing hustle. He claimed, this is great. So he talked to something called Front Office Sports, whatever that is, and said that he had conversations with a couple of franchises. Wink, wink, nod, nod. I added that on. Jake Paul, who's from Ohio, says lifelong Cleveland Browns fan, so he's enjoyed the factory of sadness, and his level of football pedigree. Remember, he was all SEC back there in Mississippi back in the day. No, you don't remember that. I don't remember that. Did he play at one of the directional schools somewhere in the MAC? No. That didn't happen. His football career stopped at high school. What? Yeah. But well, he must have been a great wide receiver and a linebacker in high school. So I brought this up because it's just so over the top that Paul's claiming NFL coaches – or executives from two teams reached out to him and had conversations. He then went on to argue that the NFL features super mediocrity, those are his words, and many not good athletes. And he claimed because of his boxing, he has developed speed, strength, and hands that could outperform the players that are being paid in the NFL. He said, this is Jake Paul. All those Paul brothers are the same. Jake Paul, same. And he claimed because of his boxing, he has developed speed, strength, and hands that could outperform the players that are being paid.

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0: Show, a reminder, save the date, save the date. The next big Maller meet and greet has been scheduled. It'll be coming up in a little over a month from now, August 29th in Las Vegas, Nevada. Viva Las Vegas. We're going back to Vegas for a Maller meet and greet. That is a Saturday. Love to see you. Love to have you hang out with us. More details as we get closer to the event. We've been doing Vegas for a couple years now. This will be the first Maller meet and greet that we've done since the big weekend in Boston and Worcester. And then a couple weeks before that, we were in Newport, Kentucky and Cincinnati. And I got to meet listeners like Jay in Cincinnati, who, when I met him, he wasn't completely hammered and a schmuck like he was when he called up earlier. But save the date. August 29th, the next great Maller meet and greet of 2026 will take place in Las Vegas, Nevada. All right, back to it. Time now for the big payoff on the Who Am I game. It's where I pretend to be somebody else. Thus, we call it the Who Am I game in honor of the Red Sox, who won 15 straight before losing the nightcap to the Orioles. Other than Red Sox interim manager Chad Tracy and friend of one of my good baseball friends, Jim Tracy, who was managing the Dodgers when I was doing the Dodger Talk stuff back in the day. I love Jim Tracy. Good man. That's his kid. So I'm pulling for Chad Tracy. So other than, full disclosure, other than Red Sox interim manager Chad Tracy, the only two people who didn't manage their teams on the opening day of the season who had longer winning streaks are Bob Allen of the 1890 Phillies and me. Let's see. Maller Prop Guy says, Lorena. Wow, look at Lorena playing for the Portland Pickles, managing, and she's yelling at Ferdog. That doesn't look like AI at all. Alf, the alien opiner, says, the mouth of the South, Jimmy Hart. Are you trying to smoke out our friend who likes to gamble in Arkansas? Is that what you're trying to do here? Buzz Aldrin from Femi, the Macho Man. That's right, Randy Savage. Oh, yeah. From Shane in Des Moines. Who else do we have? Forrest Gregg of the 1985 Green Bay Packers. That's his answer. Leo DeRocher from Analog Al. Whitey Herzog, the White Rat, guessed by Eek in Roseville, Minnesota. Danny Glover from Not Blind Austin. Not Blind Austin. Dick Hauser. There's a name from the past from James. James is hanging out there in parts unknown. Little Napoleon, Earl Weaver from Steelers Nasty, still one of the all-time great radio. It wasn't broadcast, but the manager's corner with Earl Weaver, one of the all-time great bits of all time, and just absolutely great. Let's see, what else do we have? A lot of reaction to Andrew and Jesus Radio. Tommy Lasorda from Spock's Weed on the Oregon Trail. Who else? Paige Dan. All right, do you have an answer, Lorena? Do you have an answer?
1: Coco Crisp.
0: No. It's Fred Dunlap of the 1884 St. Louis Maroons. There was a team called the Maroons.
2: We are.
0: Yeah. Who knew?
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0: 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All right, so much to the joy of the curmudgeon in Minnesota, we are going to begin here this hour with LeBron Watch. As the world turns, another new deep state theory on the great delay from King James. We're hearing now the chatter that LeBron James delayed announcing his free agent destination, his decision. Why? Why? Because he's annoyed. He's irritated. Who's he upset with? Is he upset with you? No, he doesn't know who you are. Is he upset with me? No, he has no idea who I am. No. LeBron is on the warpath against the big kahuna of bouncy ball, half man, half alien, NBA commissioner Adam Silver. What? See, this is the latest theory from the deep state. That's Adam Silver. Public comments have backfired, and they've annoyed the Holy One. So if you didn't hear about this, perhaps not, maybe not. The theory goes like this. I'll keep it simple. It's not that hard. It's overnight talk radio. LeBron's camp, or his posse, was ready to make an announcement. LeBron James had picked his team, and then while he was at that price gouging fan fest thing in New York last week, he changed his mind. Not that he changed the team he wants to play for. However, he was upset with Adam Silver and his commentary. The commissioner said the NBA schedule announcement for marquee games was delayed. The TV networks would not approve the schedule. They were waiting on LeBron. So Adam Silver's like, hey, we'd like LeBron to sign soon so we can release the schedule. Now, Silver's remarks did not sit well with LeBron's posse, and that led to some pushback and intentionally slowing the timeline rather than announce a decision immediately. So that is a good jumping-off point. Let us discuss. This is now 2 days in a row, LeBron conspiracies. We had Doofus McLoofus from the Miami Heat who accidentally clicked the wrong button and posted the video link to a LeBron welcome back to Miami news conference. Now we've got this latest chapter. LeBron's waiting as it's payback. So the question, is LeBron James sending a message to Adam Silver by dragging this free agent decision out? Do you believe the commentary that's being whispered in hushed tones about LeBron? So my observations, I've got El Presidente, Dragon Fruit, and Smokey Bear. And we'll combine all of these things together. We'll put them all together, and we're going to climb the court. My observations, I've got El Presidente, Dragon Fruit, and Smokey Bear. And we'll combine all...

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5: 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I mean, Messi is 5'7 and 150 pounds. 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

0: 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We know you have options, not good ones. We thank you for listening. It is I, Bill Miller. A reminder that not only is this a radio show, it is also a YouTube show. Take that, Mr. Beast. Yeah, we're on the YouTube. Damn right. Check it out right now. YouTube, Ben Maller Show page. Ben Maller Show page on YouTube. Click that little thingamajig on there, the like button. Subscribe. Help us out. I'm told to get into the algorithm, we need comments, so comment away, and we thank you, we thank you, we thank you. Ben Maller Show on the YouTube, check it out. All right, back to it. Time now for the Insta Trivia, and then we'll get to Maller to the third degree. Here is the Insta Trivia question. We go now to the world of the NFL, going all the way back a generation. Can't believe that's been a generation, but it has. Blank has the most receiving yards on fewer than 100 targets in an NFL season since the year 2000. That's 25 years. That is a generation. Actually, a little over a generation. Femi, the top Uber Eats driver in Minnesota, is going with Jeff Bezos as his answer. Kool-Aid McKinstry from Maller Prop Guy. Jeremy Shockey, guessed by Rob in Minnesota. Puka Nakua from Analog Al. Alice's Sweet Tomato, or Alice's Sweet Tomatoes. Oh, that's the Earl Weaver thing. Very funny from Steelers Nasty. Golden Richards from Mediocre Kabuki. Who else do we have? Buenos Diaz, Viva Las Vicky says, what about Bronny James? If that's the answer. Hoosier Bill just said he liked hearing Andrea's phone call. Marvin Harrison's Car Wash from Alf. Alf the Alien Opiner. Michael in Tulsa's going with Rod Smart, a.k.a. He Hate Me, as his answer. That's enough. Do you have an answer, Lorena?
1: It's got to be Ice Cube.
0: Is it Ice to the Cube? Is that no? It is Green Bay Packer legend. I know the Green Bay Gobbler's very happy. Jordy Nelson, way back in 2011, 1,263 yards on less than 100 targets. Mike Wallace is second, DeSean Jackson third. Here we go, here we go,
2: it's
0: here
2: Maller.
0: We go.
3: How about that?
2: To the third degree. This is when Big Ben gets grilled.
0: Koopa Loop, what do we got?
4: At SEC Media Days this week, Kirby Smart for a second time reiterated that he supports the SEC splitting away from the NCAA. Ben, do you think this is something that would ever happen?
0: Yes, I do believe it will eventually happen. Everything will happen given enough time. And for what I've heard from people that work in that world, it would not just be the SEC. It would be the Big Ten. It's all because, obviously, of football. And they would go rogue. They do their own thing. And it's possible you'd add the Big 12 or somebody else in there. But the big time conference, it really is SEC and Big Ten. And they'd break away and do their own thing. And the NCAA is a pretty toothless operation at this point anyway. Next!
4: Earlier this week, Cardinals third baseman Nolan Arenado became just the sixth player in Major League history with at least 2,000 hits, 350 home runs, and 10 gold gloves. Ben, do you think Arenado is already a Hall of Famer?
0: Yeah, I've never thought of him as, hey, this guy's clearly a Hall of Fame player. He's going to end up in the Baseball Hall of Fame, though. He's accumulated enough stats. It feels like if Scott Rolen is in the Hall of Fame, Scott effing Rolen is a Hall of Famer, then Nolan Arenado is a Hall of Famer. He's going to get it. Next!
4: Shohei Ohtani hasn't pitched since June 11th while he's been dealing with an ailing knee. Before the season, Ohtani had set a goal to win a Cy Young. That's not going to be happening this season. Do you think it'll ever happen for Ohtani?
0: No, because everyone seems to be in agreement here that he's not going to pitch more than maybe one more season, possibly not even that. Like, this could be his last year pitching. So if that's the case, then no. He's a limited shelf life as a pitcher. He's going to settle in and hit 40 home runs a year for the Dodgers for the rest of his time. So I'm going to go no. How did we do, Koopaloop?
4: You passed this edition.
0: That is a win. You can put it on the board. Winner, winner, winner. Hot chicken dinner.
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0: 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So our lead this hour is from the NFL. I did want to mention, coming up in a little bit this hour, and we do need your support, and we thank you for your support in advance. But coming up later this hour, we not only are going to have the Mallow Riddle of the Day, Ask Ben. Your questions are answered. So if you want to start sending questions in, hashtag Ask Ben. I can't guarantee it's going to be read. It's one of the more popular things that we do here. Nothing like the mailbag on the Fifth Hour podcast every Sunday. The real P1s know what I'm talking about. This is Ask Ben. This is Ask Ben. Totally different than the mailbag, which is on Sundays. We'll have that coming up. Hashtag Ask Ben on the social media platform known as X. Our lead this hour, though, from Cheetah Watch. There used to be a wide receiver, I don't know if you remember, named Tyreek Hill. You remember him? Okay, good. So Tyreek Hill released a 1 minute, 38 second rehab video. Okay? A little sizzle video. Although this doesn't quite qualify as a sizzle video. It revealed that he is nowhere close to coming back from that devastating left knee injury he suffered last season while playing for the Miami Dolphins in a primetime game. Tyreek Hill saying that he has, quote, no power in his left leg after undergoing not one, but two medical procedures, two operations. So if you didn't see this, perhaps not. Hill said he is about 10 months removed from the operating table and is focused on rebuilding strength. Said, I'm trying to regain all the power back in my left leg, he said, is a quote. But, he said, but it's one day at a time. The workout video, for those that are blind, Inca Terror and blind Seabass and blind Emmett, the video shows Hill running, jumping, and training on turf. There's a basketball court here and a pool. It looks like he's somewhere in Florida. It's kind of a big state. He lives in the Miami area still, so it's all part of the rehab. Now, Hill declined the revelation. He did not give a target return date. However, trying to put on a happy face, he sounded optimistic, saying, quote, I ain't going to tell you what my timeline is, but timeline looking real good right now. All right, so that is a good jumping-off point. That is a good jumping-off point. Let us discuss the question. Based on this latest social media video for Tyreek Hill's NFL comeback, is the glass half full or is the glass half empty? That's the question. So my views on this, I've got arcade game, Office Depot, we've got that for you, and Cold Stone Creamery. And we'll combine all of these things together, and we are going to make some amazing pancakes with the most delicious syrup you've ever had, perfectly made. Some people call them hotcakes. We call them pancakes. We're old school like that. We call them pancakes. So my first thought here on the question based on this video for Tyreek Hill's NFL comeback with the most delicious syrup you've ever had, perfectly made. Some people call them hotcakes. We call them pancakes. We're old school like that. We call them pancakes.

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6: Has Bruce Buffer surpassed Michael Buffer? 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
0: Away we go! It's Ask Ben. Your questions, our answers. Fun for all ages, unless it's not. Under the big top we go! And over to the Koopa Loop for the reading of the questions. Hashtag Ask Ben. Hashtag Ask Ben. It's like playing rock, paper, scissors, or thumb war. 1, 2, 3, 4, I declare a thumb war. Go ahead, Coop.
3: I'm pretty confident we have never been asked this one before.
0: I don't know, Coop. Been doing this bit a long time. A lot of questions.
3: The King Rory would like to know.
0: Hi, Rory.
3: Would you rather pan for gold or dig for fossils?
0: Well, I have panned for gold before. Do you know that? I have. I've done that.
3: Like at Knott's Berry Farm?
0: Yes, Knott's Berry Farm. I panned for gold, and I got some gold. I did not enjoy it, although I feel like I'd enjoy that more. The dusting away dirt to try to get the dinosaur bones sounds like, it just seems like a nightmare to me. So I would go panning for gold. Lorena?
4: I have also panned for gold, but it wasn't at Knott's Berry Farm. It was up in Weaverville, like Northern California, where the gold mine actually was.
0: The gold rush.
4: So I did it up there. It was actually really fun. I enjoyed it. I didn't get much gold, but it was a cool experience.
0: Yeah.
4: I'm not a big fan of dust and dirt in my nose, but I do think fossil digging would be a fun new experience.
0: Now, do you know two random things that came out of the gold rush that are still used today?
4: No.
0: The one-armed bandit slot machine came out of the gold rush, and denim jeans.
4: Oh, stop. Those are fun facts.
0: Yeah,
4: I would hit the button, but we're already playing the stage on that one.
0: Coop?
3: I have also panned for gold at a summer camp called Meadow Oaks in Calabasas, California. Ooh,
4: we should all go gold panning together.
0: No, we won't. Kardashian Bonding. Territory out there in Calabasas.
3: Yes.
0: It was
3: quite the fancy summer camp. I would pick that one for all the same reasons you guys already said.
0: Okay, so we're screwing the dinosaurs. We would like to pan for gold.
4: No dinosaur.
0: Dinosaur for you. All right, what's next? It's Ask Ben. Your questions are answers for the rest of the hour.
3: Alf, the alien opiner, would like to know.
0: Hi, Alf.
3: What posters did you have on your walls growing up?
0: I had a Reggie Jackson poster when I was a kid, Mr. October. I had a bunch of, you know, those pennants? Now, you know, you're younger than me, but they had these pennants that were popular.
3: Yeah.
0: I wrapped my room in those. I had pictures of ballparks. Like, I was a nerd. I had a bunch of that stuff. What about you, Lorena? Any posters when you were growing up?
4: Oh, I'm trying to remember the name of the magazine. I believe it was like Tiger Beat. So it would be like a pop magazine.
0: Right.
4: Tiger Beat, yeah. And it was like a thing for teenagers. And on the inside, you would have different posters of Miley Cyrus and the Jonas Brothers and Selena Gomez, and they would be on my walls.
0: Okay, mm-hmm. I got you. Cool.
3: I had Kobe posters.
0: Kobe!
3: And The Rock and Stone Cold Steve Austin.
0: Oh, that's cool. Yeah.
3: And then before that, when I was younger, I had like a bunch of Elvis like memorabilia stuff.
0: Have you been to Graceland?
3: I have.
4: I didn't know you were an Elvis lover.
3: Yeah. Once upon a time.
0: See Elvis when we're in Vegas.
4: That's a good idea.
0: Okay. It was a joke. What's next? It's Ask Ben. I was not serious. Your questions are answers. Go ahead, Cool, please.
3: Ferg Dog would like to know.
0: Hi, Fergie.
3: Do you have a legal record?
0: Do I have a criminal record? No, I have not been. There's no, to my knowledge, I have not been arrested. I have had a few incidents, but I was not arrested. What about you, Lorena?
4: Yes.
0: Oh, look at that. The bad girl. Bad girl. Bad girl. What you going to do when the bad girl comes for
4: you?
0: Cried. What about you?
4: It was very upsetting.
0: I understand. But you survived and everything's good.
4: I will never do anything wrong ever again in my life.
0: Okay.
3: All right. No, I have never been arrested.
4: Only me?
3: Only yeah. You.
4: Oh,
3: you,
4: my
0: you and
4: gosh.
0: Martha, you and Martha Stewart. You're right there. Fascinating. All right, what's next? It's Ask Ben. Your questions are answers for the rest of the hour.
3: I have another one from Alf the Alien Opiner.
0: Back to back, and it's going to upset people, Coop. I'm going to get an email. So why does Coop always read Alf?
3: Well, submit better questions.
0: Wow.
3: Have you ever had to confront a coworker about either bad breath or body odor?
0: No, what I do is I just talk trash behind their back. I do not confront them. We rip them and make fun of them, but we never do it to their face. What about you, Lorena?
4: I try to make it really obvious. I'll walk into the room and be like, oh my gosh, what is that smell? And they'll be like, what? And I'll be like, it smells like a meh. Yeah, no, I go hard. And then I get them out and I spray them with Lysol on the way out.
0: I've been in radio for a long time, and there are... I don't want to throw all board ops in the same basket, but some of the board ops, let's just say soap is optional. What about you, Coop?
3: Yes, not at this job, but at a previous job. And at one point, the boss of the company, like the owner's dad, actually bought like medical grade deodorant and left it on his desk.
0: That's bad. I would say dragon breath is even worse, though. If you're working in close quarters and somebody has dragon breath, that's terrible, too. All right. What is next? It's Ask Ben. Your questions are answers. If you like it, it's every week of the time. If you don't like it, it's only once a week. Who cares? Don't be a loser. What's next?
3: In a related question, late night drug tester would like to know.
0: I've heard of him.
3: Do you keep a pack of gum or mints in your car?
0: Yes, I always have. I'm never that far away from mouthwash or mints. So absolutely. What about you, Lorena?
4: No, I do not.
0: All right. Coop?
3: I used to keep gum because I really like gum, but I haven't in a long time. I need to get back to doing that.
0: All right. Yeah, there's a little thing of mouthwash. It helps, you know. You don't know who you might run into somebody.
4: Fresh.
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0: 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And we're back in the audio dojo. And it is now time to talk about laundry. Now, are we going to talk about shorts? No. We're going to talk about T-shirts? We're not talking about T-shirts. No, we're not. We are going to talk about socks. Our lead this hour from Boston after winning 15 straight games. The woe-begone Red Sox lost the nightcap of their doubleheader at Fenway to Baltimore, thus ending the 15-game burner. For 15 games, the Red Sox were an absolute wagon. Now, over the winning streak, Boston got consistently good pitching, some would say dominant pitching. The offense, which had been hibernating, woke up, timely hitting, some good defensive plays sprinkled in, contributions throughout the roster. All right, so that's usually what happens when you win. And the baseball pundits now tell you, if you didn't see this, maybe not, they're now telling us that the Red Sox are back. This is official. This is not some kind of an illusion. It's not that they've earned credibility with the streak. So that is a good jumping off point. Let us discuss the question. Are interim manager Chad Tracy's Red Sox actually a legitimate AL pennant contender? Are they a threat to win the American League pennant now? Have they proved, have they validated that they're legit? So I've got Wreck-It Ralph, Hobby Lobby, and Kawasaki. And we'll put all these together, and we are going to have a smorgasbord of the gabagoo and the baba ganoush. We'll cross the other bridges later when we get to that. But to kick off here, we are not waving the pom-poms. We are not waving the pom-poms yet for Wally the Green Monster. And I've been burned too many times. Do not be fooled by the fluky miracle winning streak. That 15-game winning streak was baseball's version of the Wreck-It Ralph game Sugar Rush. Sweet, candy-themed. It's a distraction. It doesn't erase 4 months of being the lost luggage of the American League. And yeah, Caleb Durbin, who was really bad to begin the year, looked briefly like the guy that the Brewers had last year, and Wilson Contreras was hitting some bombs, and Rafaela was playing. Well, all those guys, congratulations. The Red Sox went from dead meat to decent. You're now decent. You're the American League's houseplant, if you will. You're just, you know, background. You know. This is still, though, the same fundamentally flawed roster that sat buried in last place with a lifeless offense there at Fenway, a random hot streak, which, remember, the beginning part was against tomato cans. Against tomato cans. They were beating up the Angels and the Mets and teams like that that were bad. So you look at it, it's like, okay, well, they beat a bunch of bad teams, and then they beat a couple of teams that are perceived good, And I'm not there yet. I'm just not. Like, a random hot streak against mostly mediocre competition, and everyone's supposed to suffer from amnesia now, and it's just a fluky variance. And I don't believe in momentum and all that, and all. So the roster played above its head. It doesn't mean that it's all of a sudden solved everything. It's still a flawed roster. They were a dumpster fire in May, the Red Sox, and then became a Disney movie here in July, and then they'll likely be back to a pumpkin by the end of August. That's usually how this works. So we'll see if that's the case. I don't think there's anyone who's a real threat in the American League to the Dodgers at this point. I don't see anyone. The other good teams are in the National League, and there's just a lot of slop. One of these teams is going to get to the World Series. Obviously, that's what happens. Toronto was a flawed team. They got to the World Series last year. All right, now, furthermore, to the Bronx we go. A Major League Baseball putting the hammer down. Hammer time. Umpires instructing. Getting instructions from Major League Baseball, rather, they got to the World Series last year. All right, now, furthermore, to the Bronx we go. A Major League Baseball putting the hammer down. Hammer time. Umpires instructing.

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0: You are locked in on the Ben Maller Show. We have been bloviating through the overnight hours and the early morning hours all night, live and local, in your eardrums. And if you were not with us all night, bad job by you. We ranted about Jake Paul, who claims two NFL teams and coaches reached out to him. You can almost smell the bullcrap through the radio. LeBron James, the latest conspiracy theory. He's upset with Adam Silver, so he's slow playing his announcement on returning to the NBA. Although Andrea, our astrology insider, claims it's because of Mercury being in retrograde. Tyreek Hill, is he coming back to the NFL? Doesn't sound like it. And do you believe in the Red Sox? We talked about that this hour. All of that available on the podcast. Wherever you get your podcast, there's a best of version. Big news for Ryan and Shrewsbury. We are going big today. We are up to 2.4 seconds. 2.4 seconds. It's a big one, biggie size. So check out the Ben Maller Show podcast. Thank you, thank you, thank you! Thank you!
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0: Radio. And our judges, we say hello to the ambassador of Bakersfield, the man, the myth, the legend, Rod from Bakersfield, who's got the good ribs. Hello, Rod.
4: Big Ben. It's been a long time, my friend, but I'm still listening.
0: All right, buddy. It's good to hear from you. You got to come down and see us sometime. Don't bring your crazy friends, but, you know, you don't.
4: No, I won't, but we'll see you in August, brother. We're going to be there.
0: Oh, nice. All right. It'll be great to see you. Look at that. Put him on the big board. In Vegas in August, we have Alex in Lancaster, PA. Beautiful Lancaster, PA. What's going
5: Lancaster.
0: On, Alex? Oh, shut up.
6: You mean Lancaster, PA?
0: Oh, you. Oh, man. I was
6: I'm
0: excited.
6: The snake from yesterday.
0: The snake has slithered back. How lucky are we? All right. Hold on, buddy. And we have Frank the Tank in Iowa. Hello, Frank. Welcome.
7: How's it going, Billy?
0: There he is right there, the great...
7: Yeah, I'll call you tomorrow night. I'm going to stay loyal to you. So.
0: All right, good luck on that. We have Mike the Leprechaun. Hello, Mike the Leprechaun. What's going on, Mikey?
8: Hello again. Lorena should go run with the Bulls in Pamplona, but that's okay.
0: That seems like a good idea. Hollering James called back. I don't know why. James?
9: Hey, it's my birthday. That's why I called back. Happy birthday, Doobie! Happy birthday, Doobie! Happy birthday, Doobie! Happy birthday, Doobie!
0: Okay. Nobody cares. Your birthday was the other day. Here we go. Story number one. Three stories. Figure out which of the three isn't true. Completely separating fiction from fact. Bruce Buffer has long been the voice of the UFC, but he has recently been expanding his resume, fresh off the heels of being the official announcer of the FIFA World Cup this year. Buffer announced that he will introduce the teams appearing at the upcoming Super Bowl 61 in L.A. Story number two, tickets for the FIFA World Cup final were very expensive no matter where you sat. And there was one group that splurged on $1 million VIP package last weekend. The package included access to 10 people to Sports Illustrated's pregame gala. I guess they're still in business. Headlined by 50 Cent, four premium match tickets, helicopter transfers from Manhattan to Jersey for the game, and also New York restaurant, much sought after, highly sought after, New York restaurant, Four Charles Prime Rib. All right. And story number three, LeBron still hasn't decided where he's going to play next, but... plenty of business trying to the best to lure him. LeBron recently talking about how much he loves golf. Owners of multiple golf and sporting clubs in both Cleveland and Philadelphia have offered their services to the King free of charge if he were to choose the Cavs or the Sixers. All right, those are the stories. Which one isn't completely true? Rod the Ambassador, one, two, or three, Rod?
4: Let's shoot for number one, Ben.
0: Number one, the serpent in Pennsylvania. Alex, one, two, or three, Alex?
6: Number one.
0: Okay, thank you. Frank in Iowa, one, two, or three. Quickly, Frank.
6: Number two.
0: Number two, Frank the Tank says. Mike the Leprechaun, quickly, Mike.
8: Three.
0: All right. Hollering James.
9: number three for me, Timmy.
0: No, you're wrong. It's number one. Rob got it right. Number one was the fake story. The Bruce Buffer one, not doing the Super Bowl. There you go.
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12: The brand new head coach at Florida, he was the star of the show yesterday. Unlike some other SEC coaches who have maybe bitched and moaned about the schedule and whatnot, he just was, you know, telling everybody, I'm not going to complain about being an SEC coach. Not, you know, it will play whoever we got to play. You know, no big deal. Not a problem whatsoever. He also spoke about the differences between him and Lane Kiffin. He who stayed with his team as they made the playoff, Lane who left his team as they made the playoff last year. Let's take a listen.
13: I'd say no two decisions are alike. Lane and I are friends, and Lane and I talked several times through the process of October, November about what it was looking like for both of our schedules of how things were going to unfold. And you'd be kicked out of our team meeting. I swear, like, you're lucky I'm not going to throw this freaking podium right now. Like, drives me crazy. I would say, who is that? But I'm not going to embarrass anybody. But no, you know, no two situations are different. Lane and I talked as we were going through it. He's like, you and I are going through the same thing in November. I'm like, no, Lane, we're not. If you leave, you're leaving an SEC school to go to an SEC school. It's a little different. I'm leaving Tulane. But it was challenging to do it. I wouldn't have done it any other way. I may have, on the front end of taking this job, maybe not been at my best every second for Florida because I wanted to make sure I left Tulane the right way. If any university had told me I couldn't coach in the playoff game, I don't think I'd have taken the job just because I couldn't leave the team I had coached all year.
12: John Sumrall yesterday talking at SEC Media Days. And so, you know, reporter's phone goes off in the middle of the of his conversation he was having with the media. Busted a little balls there. But he seems like, I've never met him, never talked to him. That seems like the way you guys described John Harbaugh yesterday, that seems like who Pat Sumrall is. Like, that's a player's guy and kind of a breath of fresh air for that conference here.
2: I don't know that I'd compare the two based on what's most recently come out. Like, you know, a little glimpse into the Giants offseason so far, if you saw that video of John Harbaugh addressing the, you know, the team. But I would say this. John Sumrall, with every step he's made in the coaching profession, has done everything right. He has been someone who stood up for trying to do what's right in an era where it's really easy to do the opposite. And I think even that comparison he just made to Lane Kiffin and where he was at with Tulane, some similarities. Now, granted, you know, they weren't able to win. They weren't able to move on to the next round, so we don't know what decision he would have made, where at least Lane was there for the initial game at Ole Miss. But it feels like between the two, who are both in a very similar situation, there is never a doubt over what John Sumrall is going to do. And I'll go as far as saying this. Had Tulane won, he probably would have kept coaching, kept going on. And Florida would have had to take that as just the reality of their situation. If they really wanted him, they would have to wait. And it feels like it's a lesson in today's world where, like, no one wants to wait for anything anymore. I mean, I'm guilty of that too, as much as anyone. But it is interesting that when you listen to him talk, you hear him, the things he says, even talking about the SEC and the scheduling. You know, he's talking about the scheduling now and how he's like, I'm an SEC coach. I'm not going to complain about the schedule. He's like, it's a gift just to be here. And it's refreshing to hear, man. Like, not enough coaches take on that perspective of the position they're in and taking into everything that comes along with that. We're like, yeah, of course it's going to be a tough road when you're an SEC head coach, a Big Ten head coach. Like, you climbed the mountain to get to the top. Like, what do you think it was going to be like up there? It's hard to breathe sometimes. Like, that's part of the deal. So I love everything he says. I'm excited for Florida football because that is a sleeping giant, in my opinion. And if there's anyone who could turn it around in somewhat quick fashion, like, I really do think everything he's done so far, it seems like he could be that guy. He's a former linebacker of ours, so you should like that. But we'll see. I mean, obviously, they got to get to the games. Because I liked the Billy Napier hire, and that obviously became somewhat of a disaster.
4: You never know how these things are going to play out. And all you can do is handle it the way that you would handle it. You know, I don't, again, no two situations are identical. So whatever it is that Lane Kiffin was feeling pressure-wise, whatever the university, you know, of Ole Miss was saying to him and what his responsibilities and duties were opposed to or in comparison or in contrast to what LSU was telling him and offering him, I think Lane Kiffin is a player's coach, honestly. Like, from the things I've heard when I've met him, like, he's a different dude, but the cats like him. Like, players kind of, they fool with him a little bit. So I don't think it necessarily makes him like a disloyal, you know, whatever it is that may be derogatory towards Lane Kiffin. Lane Kiffin kind of maybe treats it a little bit more business-like in terms of how he approaches things, and it's probably his background. You know, his dad was in the pros for a long time. He was around the game and learned it from the pro level. Some people just believe in it's just business. And in terms of how he approaches things, and it's probably his background. You know, his dad was in the pros for a long time. He was around the game and learned it from the pro level.

0: LeVar Arrington, Brady Quinn, Jonas Knox with you here. Coming up top of next hour, a little over 10 minutes from now, we are going to tell you about the plan that one team has at quarterback in the NFL. That'll be yours right here on Fox Sports Radio. 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
1: Sometimes you can't get to everything in the world of sports or entertainment. Good thing the guys are here to bring you, in case you missed it.
0: You know, one of the dumbest things I think is done in sports, no offense to people that race horses. You know, Brady, I know you are a horse owner. But, you know, the whole horse wins the Kentucky Derby, they put roses around his neck. Like, that's some kind of prize. And I get it. There's stud fees. He gets to go, you know, crack whatever it wants for the rest of his life, and all that's awesome. We might have found something that actually beats that as the worst prize given out. Members of the Spanish national soccer team who won the World Cup over the weekend, they arrived back at home, and members of the team were given tomatoes as a prize, which apparently is a tradition in Spain, in which the winners and the victors, and this goes back to 2010 when they won their first World Cup, they receive a batch of tomatoes in the weight of their playing weight. So you're weighing 185, you're going to get 185 pounds of tomatoes. I don't know about you guys.
2: Have you ever had a beefsteak tomato?
0: No. Apparently, maybe. I don't know.
2: Let me tell you something, man. Let me tell you something. What? You get your weight in some. That's like getting gold. Some beefsteak.
3: That's some value.
2: Yeah, that's some
0: value.
2: There, yeah. Oh, yeah, bro.
0: How long are those going to last? You're going to blow through 185 pounds of tomatoes?
3: This also was this the wedding gift at your wedding? This sounds like a cheap-ass way of rewarding someone, which sounds like something that runs right up the Knox family values.
0: That's not true. So, we've never given tomatoes out like this.
2: You can do so many things with a tomato. Like, there's value in having a quality tomato.
0: All right. One of these guys, Ruiz, weighed 185 pounds.
2: Okay.
0: Do you think 185 pounds of tomatoes is going to last?
2: Yes.
0: For you to be able to make... What? This is going to go bad in a couple of days.
3: No, say they're going to go bad.
2: You turn it into sauces and different things like that.
3: I can see that. Yeah, you'd have to cook right away.
2: Your pizza? No, well, no, because you can jar it up, airtight jarred up.
3: Yeah. Well, I guess the process of making it into something, you'd have to start right away.
0: So they're giving you a gift.
2: Yeah. I see.
0: They're giving you a gift that you have to do work in order to enjoy.
2: Oh, come on, Jonas. See the positive.
3: You know how it is over there. They don't like working.
0: No,
3: like
0: it's siestas. Just.
2: I don't know about all that. I don't. You know, I'm just saying that you get a beefsteak tomato. Right out the gate, you chop that thing up, put some pepper on it. Man, that's woo. My grandma used to eat them like apples.
0: I mean, out here, they'll give you like a year's supply of lap dances at a strip club.
2: I mean, that's
0: out
2: not
0: there, they're giving
2: either.
0: You produce.
2: Come on,
0: what
2: man.
0: Is this, some farmer's market?
2: Take the produce, man.
0: Grow up.
2: Stay away from that onion. Get a tomato.
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0: Dear. So the situation, we were kind of talking about this briefly last hour, the situation with the Raiders. LeVar, you're pretty down on the Raiders, not so optimistic going into this year.
2: I don't see why I would be high on them. Your best player was just I got traded, but then I didn't get traded situation. There's been opposite sides of the spectrum on what Mendoza can be at the league level. There's so many question marks. Your almost owner, kind of an owner, a little bit of an owner, is your biggest storyline outside of anything else. He's out here flicking off one of the Paul brothers. Like, I just think that there's a lot of, there's a lot that is storyline, soap opera driven with this Vegas Raiders team.
0: So Fernando Mendoza is not yet signed. Apparently there's his signing bonus they want in one lump sum. This is the report of that I saw. But the Raiders traditionally or historically like to do it in payments. And so I guess that's sort of the sticking point right now. But look, they'll get the deal done. He'll get signed and everything is all good and well. Albert Breer, who we're going to catch up with next hour on the show, he reported that Fernando Mendoza is going to be sprinkled in with the first team during training camp just to kind of, slowly work him into all this. I know Ian Rappaport spoke about it over the weekend, talking about how, their plan, ideal, is that Kirk Cousins, gets the go and gets the nod and he takes this thing the entire... And the more I hear about this stuff, the more I look at the Kirk Cousins signing and go, all right, what are we doing? Like, if you're in at the point where the Raiders are at, just let him take the first team job from day one and just give him the entire year to go through the growing pains and all that. Why delay the inevitable? It's probably going to happen sooner rather than later. I just don't understand, and I get the development portion of it. I know it worked for Tom Brady. I just don't understand why you wouldn't just rip the Band-Aid off and say, here you go, man. You got a year. Figure this thing out, and at least we have a better understanding as to who you are as a quarterback as we move forward in the organization.
3: I would start off, though, by saying there is a transition from college to the NFL. in regards to how you see defenses, what you're tasked with offensively. I think there's a bigger learning curve for Fernando Mendoza than probably most realize. And I'm not saying that he's not up for the challenge or he won't be able to adapt to it rather quickly. I think he's a very smart person, smart player. But tying that together to where you make it look effortless, to where you are able to operate at a high level, that takes time. And it also helps where you've got two pretty pragmatic guys, it seems like, in Kirk Cousins and Fernando Mendoza, with those two being able to operate together. Well, I think it'd be good to see how Kirk Cousins has prepared himself and been able to play in this league for such a long period of time. And watching him go through that for at least the first few weeks, first month of the season, it's not a bad thing. So I would say this. They brought in Cousins for a reason. Call him an insurance policy. Call him a mentor. Call him whatever you want. It doesn't matter. They brought him in because I think their concern is that if Fernando Mendoza isn't ready, they've got a veteran who is. There's a guy who can show him, again, how to prepare, how he goes about it, probably as good as anyone in the NFL. That's why he's made a boatload of money. But the last thing I'll say, too, is, you know, Fernando Mendoza wasn't necessarily like a quick rise to his success. Like, people tend to forget he started a couple of years at Cal, you know, showcased enough to be able to be on the radar for Kurt Cignetti and for those that were trying to get him in the transfer portal. And he didn't get off to the fastest start at IU. It took him a while to get the system and get his feet underneath him. And once he did, obviously, it ended up rolling into undefeated Heisman Trophy national championship season, which was phenomenal. But again, it might take some time. So you don't have to feel rushed to throw him in there before he's ready or even the team's ready, for that matter. So I understand the point you're coming from. And I think had they not brought in Cousins, he should get every single rep since he's going to be the guy and he has to go through those growing pains. But there's also the question of, like, does he need to go through the growing pains? Like, when you have a veteran quarterback who can take some of the pressure off of him, at least for a short period of time.
8: I just think the definitive answer is winning, trying to win and win now is more important than throwing him in and letting him develop and have the growing pains of just starting day one. Because otherwise, if you use a number one overall draft pick at that position and your organization is where it's at in the level of wins where they are, they're not very good, and you're searching for an identity, you're searching for a level of success, so there would be no reason to not start the number one overall pick day one. There would be no other reason other than the fact that you believe that Kirk Cousins gives you the best opportunity of winning right now. That would be, to me, the only reason. Because I don't think in this scenario you actually use he might not be ready. There's not going to be, I don't know how many quarterbacks came in and were ready to start day one. I would venture to say, I don't know. I don't know that any exists. There may be one that people could pull up. I don't know how many quarterbacks came in and were ready to start day one. I would venture to say

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0: Two Pros and a Cup of Joe, Fox Sports Radio. LeVar Arrington, Brady Quinn, Jonas Knox with you here. Coming up, top of next hour, a little over 10 minutes from now, we are going to catch up with our guy, the great Albert Breer. That'll be yours right here on FSR. 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So it is time to hand out an award on this show. All right, we do it every single Thursday. And the award this week goes to somebody who already has an award based on his performance over the past few weeks, but he's getting another one today. Congratulations to Kylian Mbappe.
1: That's played in towards Kylian Mbappe, who takes the lead in the race for the Golden Boot and goes level with Lionel Messi for the most goals ever in the World Cup. Here's Mbappe. He's going to score. He does score. It's 4-3. Mbappe scored the most goals in the history of the World Cup. He's gone past Lionel Messi, and France are right back in it. What a match.
0: World Cup on Fox, on the call. That is your Express Pros Pro of the Week, and it goes to Kylian Mbappe, who wins the Golden Boot. Most goals scored in the World Cup. He scored 10 of them, the last two in which you heard in the third place game. A loss, no doubt, to England, but hell of a performance by Kylian Mbappe. He is your Express Pros Pro of the Week. 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
2: You think they should call Lionel Richie Lionel Richie?
3: Oh, is this like a caramel caramel type conversation?
2: Yeah, I think so. Aren't they spelled exactly? Isn't Lionel Messi spelled the same way as Lionel?
0: I
3: think so. Yeah,
0: Lionel.
2: So shouldn't they call Lionel Richie?
3: But isn't that
2: Lionel
3: maybe
2: Richie?
3: Just a byproduct of the pronunciation? Like wherever that guy's from, like maybe he pronounces it Lionel as opposed to, you know, like for example, Carol. This happened. And Jonas will understand this. This happened while we're on vacation. We had stopped to get like Starbucks, like coffee or whatever. And I said, Quinn, Q-U-I-N-N. And then the person repeated back to me, Queen. Oh, and I go, oh, Quinn. Oh. And he goes, Queen. And I said, Quinn. And he goes, Queen. I go, yep, that's fine. And so when we got the cup, they go, Queen? Queen? My oldest daughter goes, Dad? I go, it's ours, babe. Just don't worry about it. She goes, why did they spell our name wrong? I go, it's just sometimes people hear it different.
0: Just say C.
3: C. This isn't anywhere close to how we spell our name. I go, I know, and I try to explain it, but this happens sometimes.
0: Hey, I've been called Jonas for going on over a decade now. So that's, I know. Some people just, you know, they see what they see.
2: I'm called Harrington.
3: LeVar. There's
2: yeah.
3: no.
2: LeVar. Yeah, LeVar.
3: Yeah.
2: It's said differently when you're Spanish, though.
3: How's it said?
2: It's like LeVar.
0: LeVar.
2: No.
3: LeVar.
2: No, it's like.
3: LeVar.
2: It's like,
3: I can see LeVar. LeVar.
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1: The U.S. Department of Commerce's Economic Development Administration has awarded Missouri S&T's Regional Innovation and Technology Hub $38 million to help rebuild America's domestic critical minerals supply chain. The 14 Missouri counties included in the Tech Hub's region include St. Genevieve. S&T's Critical Minerals and Materials for Advanced Energy Tech Hub will construct an 18,000-square-foot pilot-scale testbed facility while also supporting regional coordination and accelerating the development and commercialization of technologies used to process minerals that are vital to America's economic and national security. Construction of the testbed facility is expected to take about 2 years. Once completed, it will house pilot-scale equipment for mineral processing, materials recycling, and hydrometallurgical methods, allowing researchers and industry partners to test and refine new technologies before they are deployed at a commercial scale. Its design will support a wide range of mineral separation and recovery methods and help accelerate the commercialization of technologies used to produce materials for advanced energy systems, including lithium-ion and lead-acid batteries. Economic projections indicate the Tech Hub could generate billions of dollars in economic output across the 14-county region and tens of billions of dollars statewide while creating tens of thousands of jobs over the next decade. The Missouri State Highway Patrol reports two recent arrests in St. Genevieve County. 31-year-old Stephen Griffin of High Ridge was arrested at 11:51 p.m. Tuesday on a Manchester charge of failing to register a vehicle. He was being held in the St. Genevieve County Jail pending the posting of bond. 32-year-old Cody Davis of Charleston was arrested at 4:07 p.m. on a patrol charge of failing to register as a sex offender. He was released. Missourians frustrated by the interactions they've had with the State Department of Revenue have prompted State Auditor Scott Fitzpatrick to conduct a performance audit of the department's customer service function. Fitzpatrick's office recently commenced with the audit of the department that provides services to millions of Missourians each year as they file their tax returns, license their vehicles, and renew their driver's licenses. Fitzpatrick said the goal of the performance audit is to provide actionable recommendations that can help improve the quality of services the department provides to Missouri residents. Individuals may provide information confidentially for consideration during the audit of the Missouri Department of Revenue's customer service function to the State Auditor's Whistleblower Hotline at 800-347-8597. That's 800-347-8597.
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6: Up there in the first place. Once you're up there, it's nice.
7: That's why how you map this stuff out is crazy to me. Like, I don't know how you do it.
8: If you go to Grunion's, I'll meet you there and ask okay. for Rob. Rob owns the spot. Ask for Rob, and I'll
6: Where
8: come meet
6: it?
8: You. It's literally right down the road from it's Manhattan Beach. It's right on the top.
6: Oh,
8: right. So like straight out from the airport.
6: Okay. Yeah, I'll hit you up. I'm saying
8: you hit me up, and we'll go bond.
9: South Bay,
7: bro. AB, curious, we were talking about, you had the report out that, you know, with the Raiders, Mendoza's going to be sprinkled in with the first team during training camp. Obviously, you know, he's still unsigned, but they're working through whatever the details are with that. I mean, what is the real possibility that he could be the starter, if not week one, really early into the season?
6: I don't think it's a great possibility. Their intention is to call Jonas Cousins. That's been the idea all along. And, you know, I think anybody who's been around, like, that family of coaches, the Shanahan, McVay, Kubiak family of coaches, with young quarterbacks, it's a methodical step-by-step process in developing them into the offense. And so my understanding is, like, it's been a lot of the details, they've been working on over the course of the spring. Footwork, drops, like the big thing is getting him used to playing under center, which he didn't do a ton of in college. And so, I think for the coaches to this point, it hasn't even gotten to the point where they're like doing the side-by-side footwork, drops, like the big thing is getting him used to playing under center, which he didn't do a ton of in college. And so, I think for the coaches,

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2: Classic Rock 93.1, I'm Todd Blackstock, and that was the classic Stranglehold by Ted Nugent. Awesome guitar. Stranglehold is the opening track from his self-titled 1975 debut album, Ted Nugent. What a way to burst onto the music scene. We heard Sunday Bloody Sunday by U2, Beds Are Burning by Midnight Oil. Each of those songs were written with passion, obviously. Well, this time of night, early morning, people are coming home and may have the munchies. The popular late-night taco place seems a little light this week as thousands of reports around the country say they have experienced massive diarrhea blasts after eating at this place. There's an investigation ongoing by the federal and state officials. The outbreak is causing massive diarrhea explosions due to a parasitic foodborne illness called cyclosporiasis. Many restaurants in this chain have stopped serving the shaved lettuce, pico de gallo, guacamole, and cilantro onion as they try to get these explosive runs under control. Check your drawers, folks. You may need to buy some new Fruit of the Looms. Well, Connie Hamsey is one of the most famous rock and roll groupies of all time. Her nickname was Sweet Sweet Connie. One night, to avoid traffic jams, Connie's mom dropped her off early at a Steppenwolf show in Little Rock, Arkansas. She charmed her way backstage and hooked up with drummer Jerry Edmonton. Bands like Mountain and the Eagles began flying her to shows. She hooked up with pilot Don Henley to join the Mile High Club once. Don said the plane was on autopilot. Howard Stern asked her if the flights were sexual in nature, and she said, "Of course, I'm not the flight attendant." She claims former Arkansas Governor Bill Clinton propositioned her. In her memoirs, Rock Groupie, The Intimate Adventures of Sweet Connie from Little Rock, she claims to have hooked up with nearly 1,000 rockers, and many drummers were drawn to her to find out about her experience with Keith Moon and John Bonham. She mentioned Huey Lewis being gifted, but Alex Van Halen was her favorite. But it took Grand Funk Railroad to make her famous.
3: Everybody here, you excited?
4: Yes, sir.
5: Yeah, I'm
3: nervous. A little nervous?
5: Nope.
3: Huh? A little nervous? A little nervous, man. Sure. Nervous? Excited nervous, you know? Nervous like you're full of game almost, Mason. Get this thing kicked off. Standing up here in front of the New York Giants. The New York Giants. It's the New York Giants sitting in this room. The New York Giants. Wow, it's an honor. It's an honor to stand in front of this room right now. And I know those coaches back there feel the same way, right, coaches?
6: Certainly.
3: It's an honor, man. We've been working, haven't we? We've been working early, we've been late, getting ready for today. Today. Sitting in this chair, this seat. Getting to work, getting started, our beginning, because this is where it all begins, together.
7: So, look, man.
8: I mean, VAR, get fired up, VAR. I mean, come on.
9: That did nothing for me.
7: I don't know what else you're a former Giant. I don't know what else you need.
9: I mean, did nothing for me.
8: So there was people comparing this speech to, you know, showing up for a presentation that you didn't do anything for, didn't prepare for. Some people felt like it was extremely underwhelming, but maybe this is just more his personality. Like, I don't know John Harbaugh. Haven't really come across him at all. So I'm not sure what to expect. I know there's a bit of quirkiness that came with that, that I feel like both John and Jim Harbaugh display whenever they're on camera or in a public setting. So I'm not sure what to make of that. But this is a little bit of a window, I think, into why when you see certain coaches up there in front of a room, you go, yeah, this could get stale. Like this could be something where they just don't relate or they're not able to attract the attention. I will say this. It's gotten everyone's attention on the outside, maybe for how bad it is, but at least it's drawn some sort of attention from it. So I don't know. I'm not sure if this is a window into maybe John Harbaugh being unrelatable to players now, if this is simply just how he operates, how he talks and is. If that's the case, it feels... I don't know. I mean, I don't want to say what I want to say because it's not my comment, but it did... It's someone made the comparison to it sounding like Joe Biden, like a Joe Biden speech.
7: Oh, I was
8: like,
7: oh no.
8: And I was like, and after they said that, I was like, oh, I went back and listened. I'm like, now I can't not hear it. So say whatever you want. I just, I'm not sure this is a great sign. Or maybe it's, it doesn't mean anything. I don't know. I'm not sure what to make of this.
9: It didn't touch. Listen, maybe that's a disarming way of going about something, is not being all the way relatable. Sometimes the worst thing that can happen is you're too relatable. You know, I mean, maybe that's what, I mean, they're going to have to go through some work together. They're going to have to see what culture he's bringing and he's building. And he's a tough coach and he's an old school coach. So I just wonder, is he being kind of like soft spoken or cool and corny? Because when we get down to it, it's going to be real work. Or is that his bit? If that's his bit, that's a weak bit. He needs to work on that one.
7: Does any of this stuff matter?
9: It matters. It matters.
7: But people were making jokes about Dan Campbell biting kneecaps. They were making jokes about Nick Sirianni.
9: Yeah, but meant it. Nick Sirianni meant it.
7: Well,
9: Campbell meant it. Like, he is going to bite a kneecap. Like, he meant it.
7: I mean,
9: how can you mean, well, we're here and it's the New York Giants. We are New York Giants. Like, these younger generation kids are sitting there like, man, I'll be gone.
8: Play it again.
9: Just play it again. Play it again.
4: Welcome, man. Good to see everybody here. You excited?
5: No, yes, sir. Yeah, I'm
4: here. A little nervous?
5: Nope.
4: Huh? A little nervous? A little nervous, man. I'm nervous. Excited, nervous, you know? Nervous like before the game almost, Mason. Get this thing kicked off. Standing up here in front of the New York Giants. The New York Giants. It's the New York Giants sitting in this room. The New York Giants. Wow. It's an honor. It's an honor to stand in front of this room right now. And I know those coaches back there feel the same way, right, coaches?
5: Sergio.
4: It's an honor, man. We've been working, haven't we? We've been working early, we're late, getting ready for today. Today. Sitting in this chair, this seat. Getting to work, getting started, our beginning, because this is where it all begins. Together.
9: I mean, he's right. He's not wrong. I'm not judging him. Let me be clear. I think he's excited, and for what it's worth, again, he was a long tenured coach in Philly, so he knows. He knows the NFC East. He knows what it's like. And when he was in Philly, it was, well, I mean, Philly was probably the top, but it did go back and forth. I mean, you recall 2000, the Giants were in the Super Bowl. So, you know, there is a tremendous amount. The Giants are a blue blood pro football team. So to be a part of that type of an organization after having spent time with Reed and Philly for the time that he was there, I think he really does mean the fact that, wow, like, I'm the head coach of the New York Giants and you guys are players for the New York Giants. So I think he's just trying to set a tone. I'm not going to read too much into it, too far into it. It's a right out the gate type of deal, and he is the head coach. And so there does need to be a level of respect.
8: The New York Giants.
9: Yeah, the Giants. I just think New York Giants. The way these newer, younger generation of kids are wired, like when they was like, yeah, we're not nervous, like they're probably really not nervous. Like they're really not. Like you gotta find out what works. And the only way you find out what works is being yourself and getting to know the people by being yourself. And maybe that's just exactly what Harbaugh is doing here.
7: The last time the Giants won a Super Bowl, Jackson Dart was 7. I don't think they know the Giants the way that some of us may look at the Giants, because they've been that bad for so long. But I still don't think that they're going to be bad because John Harbaugh had a lackluster speech. I also don't like the fact that this speech is that people...
9: Why would it be considered lackluster?
7: Well,
9: like every speech has to be like a gladiator speech or 300. Like, he's got to be Leonidas in it or Maximus Decimus Meridius. But hold on. Like, what does he got to be?
8: Not everyone needs to be, but maybe the first one should be pretty damn good.
9: I think that's an unnecessary expectation. Just be yourself.
8: So?
9: Yeah, just be yourself.
8: I bet your speeches were whack then. You probably just walked out and was like, hey, man. Hey, man. Hey, man. Hey, man. Get your crap together.
9: You know what I mean, man? Where's your helmet, man?
8: Hey, boy.
9: Why you ain't stretching right, man?
8: Hey, man.
9: Hey, my head of school called me in and said I was getting blamed for being a bully.
8: And as a coach?
9: As a coach.
7: I believe it.
9: And I was like, oh, these little soft little SOBs. Listen, I always tell y'all, the worst thing you could do is ever end up on the radar. When I walked into that head of school's office and he said that I was being like considered to be a bully, I was like, I'm on the radar.
8: Buddy, we were doing a walkthrough at a place where I was coaching. And the coach said to me that a kid couldn't participate because he didn't have a mouth guard. And I was like, it's a walkthrough. We're not even in full pads. We're just in helmets. Like, what does he need a mouth guard for? And they're like, that's just school policy. So the principal came over, because this was the first time I had a chance to introduce myself. And she had made some comments about, you know, the program and trying to support and help out. And I just stopped her dead in her tracks. And I go, you guys have an awful culture. And until you actually want to prioritize this, it's never going to change.
9: You were on the radar after that conversation.
8: Yeah. I was on the radar. I'm pretty sure there was some other things I was written up for. The coach wouldn't tell me, but like, it's the same thing. It's like at some point, and we're getting off track, but
9: We're not. It's very relevant. Like, because what you're saying, go ahead, finish your point.
8: No, I was just going to say, like, you're trying to instill a certain manner in which young people need to understand, like, you're going to encounter this. Like what I always try to prepare, like, players I coach or my children is there's going to be a day when dad's not there for you and you need to be self-sufficient. You can't be looking for someone else to save you. You can't be looking for just look it up on the internet, look it up at AI. Like, you have to figure it out.
9: That's right.
8: Like, that's part of life. There will be situations where you can't just find the answer because you grew up in a world where it's just given to you. You have to go search and find it out. And that's a hard thing to teach young people given the way we coddle them at a young age.
9: That was most likely the premise of my first conversation, is don't y'all come up in here expecting me to baby y'all. As a parent, my job is to prepare my children to be able to live life without me. If I left today, did I do a good enough job for them to be able to function successfully, thrive, not just survive, but understanding what survival is? That was my first, probably the first conversation, the premise of what I delivered to my players, is that I am going to do what I'm going to do with the intentions and the ideas of preparing you guys to be productive, successful thrivers and survivors, if need be, in your life as adults.
7: Yeah, but then
9: ain't none of y'all going pro.
7: But then moments later, you know, moments later, you put a shiv in that guy with the oxygen tank. So I think it kind of fell on
9: a different school. It was a different school,
8: and situation.
9: And he ran up on me.
7: Okay, yeah,
9: he ran up on me.
8: In your defense, when I look back at that video, because I did look it up, I did notice he was starting to try to use the oxygen tank as a weapon. So I do want to acknowledge that he was trying to swing at you.
9: He didn't have an oxygen tank.
8: I mean, he acted like you were Jaws, and I don't recall the movie as well as Jonas does.
9: Son
8: like
9: of a bitch.
8: He was throwing the oxygen tank at you, trying to blow you up.
7: Yes, he was.
9: He definitely was trying to blow me up. He sought me out for certain.
7: Well, listen, blow us up on YouTube.
9: Whoa,
7: check us out. 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
27: 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Passing routes.
8: Have you ever heard, even the people say roots instead of routes, have you ever heard any coach say roots?
27: No.
8: I haven't either. 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
27: And you're not saying it incorrectly, root. Route 66, like route 66.
8: I've just
27: 66.
8: Never heard a coach go, all right, boys, we'll run some time routes to today. Practice our passing routes. Like, what?
27: No, it's always been routes. It's routes. But that's cool. But and that's more interesting of a conversational piece.
7: How long do you think it'll take him to learn the root tree?
27: It doesn't matter. You're not going to be George Kittle, bro. I know you think y'all look alike, and it gives you your inspiration of thinking that you can do it. I know Gronk is Gronk, and you're like, if Gronk can do it, like,
8: you know,
27: you're confused.
8: Tim Tebow tried to transition to a tight end, and he is a much more accomplished, successful athlete. I think that's fair to say.
7: Yes.
8: And he couldn't do it. So I don't think Jake Paul is going to be able to do it. Now,
27: Tim Tebow maybe someone, is one of the greatest football players to ever play. You know what I mean? Like,
8: in college, yeah.
27: Yeah, but like, I'm saying, like, he's not a football player.
8: Well, I'm not going to go that far. I mean, he might have been able to play at some level or maybe played. I don't know.
27: No.
8: I'm just saying, like, it's not an easy thing to do.
27: It and wouldn't look right.
8: I would, yeah. If there's a cal sheet contract or something out there, I would be buying the no. I'd be buying the no contract.
27: Buy the no. So. Buy the no. And matter of fact, buy to this show. Buy.
8: You know what?
28: Yeah, a couple more seconds.
8: Jonas. Yeah. Bye, Jonas is trying to. 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
7: Yeah, I believe. I mean, listen, he's an Ohio guy. I think he can make it. I do.
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7: We have avoided it long enough. Make some noise! Did a Miami Heat social media intern screw up and announce prematurely that LeBron James is returning to South Florida? Or was this just a harmless beta test? You make the call. This Miami Heat, I put this in air quotes, leak by the Miami Heat. It has got more layers than a Flying J truck stop burrito. There's a lot there. And is just as likely as that burrito to make you sick. Okay, so look, you don't, where I come from, on this side of the microphone, you don't accidentally upload a LeBron James is returning video on YouTube. I know the video was never the placeholder. Listen, I don't know much about YouTube. We did Benny versus the Penny when it got canceled by NBC. We put it on YouTube last year as a placeholder. And so I was publishing things on YouTube, and I never once published the wrong video. And I don't even know what I'm doing. And I didn't. And these are people that are supposedly trained on what they're doing. So I find that hard to believe. It's kind of like accidentally launching a nuclear missile. You know, somebody meant to hit the button. All right, somebody meant to hit the button, and that's it. Now, sure, we hope that this is just some overzealous intern who pressed the whatchamacallit when they were supposed to press the doohickey, and they pressed the wrong thing. But if this is accurate...
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11: All right, so Vincent Goodwill, I like Walker Kessler. Are the Lakers better today than they were a month ago?
12: They sacrificed a lot to go get him. They have no more draft assets. 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So this better work. Luka was not their plan.
14: Yeah.
12: Luka fell into their lap. They didn't have a plan. 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It may just not be their year, at least until they get more resources.
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11: It's Hour 1 on this Thursday. Dan and the Danettes, Dan Patrick Show. Come on in, stay a while. The Minister of Humor in rare form, or maybe typical form. Fritzy in the back row, along with Dylan. We have a front row with Paulie and Marvin, the backroom guys as well. Got a busy show. Matt Damon, big-time actor, will join us next hour. Chris Sims put out a list, and he's getting blasted for it because he was ranking the top 10 quarterbacks in their prime of all time. Well, you want to put Peyton Manning number one? Okay. Or Patrick Mahomes or Aaron Rodgers or John Elway or Brett Favre or Josh Allen, Lamar Jackson, Dan Marino, and then you get to Tom Brady at number nine? So we'll talk to Chris Sims and find out what his rationale is a little bit later on. College football reporter Heather Dinich from the Mothership on the SEC Media Days. And does the SEC really want to leave college football, take their ball, and start their own playoffs, TV network, whatever, you know, whatever the bigger picture is? 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Good morning. 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A weird day for the WNBA. Sabrina Ionescu and Caitlin Clark had big games last night. You know what we're talking about today? Or at least this is what social media is talking about today. Conflicting reports on whether or not the Caitlin Clark and Sabrina Ionescu were asked and declined or not asked to be in the three-point shooting contest. This comes days after the WNBA Players Association said to Sophie Cunningham, you can't promote and market yourself with your finger point that she has made famous. They just keep focusing on things or not focusing on things, and they feel like it's two steps forward, three steps back. I don't know if you don't invite Sabrina Ionescu, two-time three-point shooting champion, and if you did invite her and she declined, then up the ante. You want stars to be on display. Now, I know you want to put out new names. You know, AZ Fudd will be out there. She's a very good, three-point shooter. She'll probably be the favorite. But if I can get Caitlin Clark and I can get Sabrina Ionescu, people are going to watch that. That's what the goal is. Caitlin Clark declined. Why? Is there anything we can do to spice it up? Sabrina Ionescu, there was a report where she said, I wasn't invited. Why? Why is there any miscommunication here? But that's part of the problem. The WNBA has tons of miscommunication. And here we go into the All-Star break. And you should be on an all-time high going into the All-Star break. And you're not. Still a lot of questions. And maybe the commissioner gets in front of the media. I'm hoping. I'm expecting. But you don't know. There's a lot of questions, but these are questions that you know are coming your way. You've been able to prepare yourself for a long time for these questions. The problem is it keeps happening a little more often than it needs to. Grab a hold of the league. Give us what the philosophy is. Give us your thoughts. Were Caitlin Clark and Sabrina Ionescu invited? Three-point shooting contest. If Caitlin Clark turned it down, that's fine. She has nothing to gain by winning the three-point shooting contest. Sabrina Ionescu, two-time champ, she may not have anything to gain from it either. But boy, do I want to go out of my way to make sure those two players are in the three-point shooting contest. Absolutely. But instead, we should be focusing on great basketball because Sabrina Ionescu and the Liberty, great game last night. Caitlin Clark had another great game. She's quietly putting together a pretty good run here of impressive games, and I think she's healthy. She hadn't been healthy in a while. But you got the All-Star break coming up, and I've got text messages into a couple of sources on the three-point shooting contest. Now, I didn't think I was going to be starting my day sending out a text message to two different sources on, can you separate fact and fiction here? Did Sabrina Ionescu get an invitation to the three-point shooting contest? If Caitlin Clark doesn't want to do it, I understand it. Now, if you want to do it for the betterment of the game, okay. But I don't know if I'm her. I would probably reduce my exposure as much as I can. She got another technical last night. The next technical she gets suspended for a game. All righty, 877-3DP-SHOW, email address, dp@danpatrick.com, Twitter handle at DP Show. We'll get to your phone calls, settle on a poll question, all of that coming up. The Red Sox finally lost. They had won 15 in a row. They lost last night to the Orioles. Shohei Ohtani is dealing with the sore knee. Now, you want to have an opening for somebody else to win the MVP? Now you have it. Because when Ohtani does double duty, he's going to win the MVP just about every year. Or he'll be favored to win just about every year. So now there's an opening. And it might be Pete Crow Armstrong with the Cubs. Now all of a sudden the odds are closing just a little bit here. That's the only way Ohtani can lose it. But he's going to have a missed start or two. You still want to have the bat in the lineup, but this is where it could get interesting down the stretch. Dylan, what's the poll question today? By the way, Stat of the Day is brought to you, as always, by Panini America, the official trading cards of the Dan Patrick Show. And first hour brought to you by Dude Wipes, because wetter is better. 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Dude Wipes, best clean pants down. All right, Dylan, what do you have for me?
1: Well, we got some WNBA polls from Todd over here.
11: Mm.
1: Sabrina Ionescu declined an invitation to defend her three-point shooting contest title, was never invited to participate, or was invited but it got lost in the mail or was misplaced somehow.
11: Well, Drew Brees said he sent me an invitation for his Hall of Fame speech, and we can't find it. So it does happen. Now, I don't know if Todd knows where it is. Maybe something got lost. Was it sent to him? Was it sent to the DP Show email address? We're not sure. That's the kind of thing you have in the mail. But I don't know if you can trust the mail nowadays either. Yes, Todd.
10: Isn't it also the kind of thing, whether it's Drew Brees in the Hall of Fame or a WNBA three-point shooting contest, that someone follows up to make sure that it was received, or you're expecting a response, yay or nay, that you're going to participate, or you're going to go to the Hall of Fame and talk to, and if you haven't heard back, then it seems like the common thing to do to say, just want to make sure you got it. Are you playing? Are you coming?
11: Yes. I would think with Sabrina Ionescu, maybe something got lost. But you're the two-time defending champ. I'm going to follow up with you just to say, I want to make sure I talk to you. Are you going to participate? And if she says, hey, I went through team PR and said that I wasn't going to participate. Great. Just want to understand that. Is there anything we can do to encourage you to defend your championship? Yeah, Pauline.
14: I wonder if it's somewhere in between where maybe they invited a bunch of people first to be in the three-point contest, and Sabrina wasn't in the first wave of being asked, and she was insulted because she did not seem in a good mood when she talked about it yesterday.
11: Okay, but why wasn't she then in the first group?
14: Exactly. It makes no sense, and it all leans back to bad communication or bad planning.
11: All right, Dylan.
1: Would Sabrina Ionescu's participation in the WNBA three-point contest determine whether you watch it or not?
11: No, but it wouldn't hurt. I think if you had Caitlin Clark and Sabrina in there, that would be great. And then if somebody happened to beat those two, that would be great as well. If AZ Fudd ended up winning, great. I'm okay with that. We want to see stars. We want to see them. You've got to showcase them the best you can. But if they don't want to, participate in this, fine. But make sure you get the story straight, because it doesn't feel that way. It feels like there's a miscommunication here. Is there a slate? Hey, you didn't go to me first. Okay. Hey, we want to showcase some of the younger talent. Okay, whatever your reasoning is, be buttoned up for a change. Yes, Dylan. A miscommunication here. Is there a slate? Hey, you didn't go to me first. Okay. Hey, we want to showcase some of the younger talent. Okay, whatever your reason.

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4: 1-1, Chapman throws. Alonso swings and rips one. Too short. Back in it by Chang. He plants. He throws to first. In time! Ball game over! The Red Sox have tied the record going back to 1901. 15 wins in a row. They win it here today 6-3. There is magic in the air at Fenway Park.
5: Well, it dissipated because at night they ended up losing after a 15-game winning streak. That's courtesy of the Red Sox Radio Network. 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
6: Yeah, Dan, I also have a quick stat for you off the Red Sox.
5: Okay.
6: If you started with $100 at the beginning of their 15-game winning streak and rolled it over every week, you'd have $1.1 million.
5: Wow.
6: Which everyone did, I'm sure.
5: Gambling podcast later today at Dan Patrick Takes a Gamble at danpatrick.com. All right, so Matt Damon will join us coming up next hour. There's a line in the movie The Natural with Roy Hobbs. Roy Hobbs is courting a woman. The woman who eventually shoots him, spoiler alert, she asks him if he's read Homer. His response, the only Homer I know has four bases in it. Wrong answer for Roy. He ended up getting shot. But
7: you think that's the reason?
5: That he didn't read Homer? Maybe. But speaking of Homer with the Iliad, the Odyssey, Matt Damon, he'll join us coming up next hour. The Odyssey. Yes, Dylan.
6: Is there? I think we talked about it yesterday. Is there going to be an Iliad? Is the Iliad just a poem, or is that a full book too?
5: Once again, you're asking the wrong guy.
6: Sorry.
5: I was supposed to read that, but I don't know. Maybe Google Iliad. Yes, Paulie.
7: The movie Troy in 2004 is based off the Iliad.
5: Oh, okay.
7: With hunky Brad Pitt and hunky Eric Bana.
6: It's a good one.
5: Mm-hmm.
7: Hot take, I think I'd take Eric Bana's looks over Brad Pitt. Peak.
5: Wow.
7: He's got the accent as well, which not even fair.
5: Well, maybe Chris Sims could do his rankings in their prime all time, you know, since he did that with quarterbacks. Eric Bana.
7: Oh, easy on the eyes.
5: Really?
7: That guy? He's got like a 9-pack. He's got an ad that's not even technically there.
5: Well, I will say that Matt Damon, he is New Jack City. Like, he is ripped. Yes, Paul.
7: I have the list of directors Matt Damon's worked with. It's all of them. He's got Francis Ford Coppola, Gus Van Sant, Spielberg, Soderbergh, any other Berg, Martin Scorsese, the Coen brothers, the Farrelly brothers, Christopher Nolan, twice, just goes on and on.
5: Didn't he do Farrelly Brothers Stuck on You with Greg Kinnear?
7: Yeah.
5: That was a sneaky, funny, goofy movie that they were conjoined twins or something like that. Ted in California. Hi, Ted. What do you have for me today?
8: How are you, Dan?
5: Great.
8: So, my dad, big Red Sox fan, named me after Ted Williams.
5: Oh.
8: So in 1975, I was 12 years old, wanted a motorcycle. He said, when the Red Sox win 10 games, you can ask me for a motorcycle. Well, in July of that year, 1975, they went on a 10-game winning streak. So I felt it was time to ask him, and he said, all right, you asked me, the answer, still no.
5: And sorry about 75 with the big red machine there. Carlton Fisk, stay fair, stay fair, stay fair. Then they lost in 7. And then the next year, the big red machine took down the Yankees in 4 straight. Big red machine probably should have won 2 more World Series titles. They were the team of the 70s. But give credit to the Oakland A's. Dodgers were great back. There were a lot of competition back then. You know, this wasn't that team spends more. Nobody ever talked about that. I don't know what the payroll was of the Big Red Machine. But it was probably all kind of close. I mean, imagine all those Hall of Famers. You couldn't have kept them together. Everybody at that their position was Hall of Fame caliber. David in Ohio. Hi, David.
0: Hey, Dan, I have a theory of what happened to your invitation from Drew. I think Todd simply just lost it in the breeze. Thank you.
1: In the breeze.
5: Yeah, Drew Brees. Oh, by the way, Hall of Fame got back to me. And I said, hey, Drew Brees said 6 to 8 minutes for his speech. And he said, that's not true. That's not true. Most speeches go around 10 minutes. It depends on how many people are being inducted. But from what I was told by somebody who would know at the Hall of Fame, and they said to me yesterday, they heard Drew say it on my show, but they were surprised because they have not said 6 to 8 minutes. But Drew Brees said they give me 6 to 8 minutes. And I was told something different. If my invitation happens to show up here, Todd, I can tell Drew Brees, hey, you got 2 minutes to play
1: there
5: with
1: you
5: here.
1: Go.
5: You know, you can go 10 minutes if you want to. 10, 11 minutes. All right, 1 hour in the books, two more to go on this Thursday. Big-time actor Matt Damon. Will he still have his beard? Has a long beard, big beard in Odyssey. Chris Sims will stop by and try to explain himself, his all-time quarterback rankings in their prime. Who's in the confessional? I am. I'm in the confessional. Hour two on the way. 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
2: The U.S. Department of Commerce's Economic Development Administration has awarded Missouri S&T's Regional Innovation and Technology Hub $38 million to help rebuild America's domestic critical minerals supply chain. The 14 Missouri counties included in the Tech Hubs region include St. Genevieve. S&T's critical minerals and materials for Advanced Energy Tech Hub will construct an 18,000-square-foot pilot-scale testbed facility while also supporting regional coordination and accelerating the development and commercialization of technologies used to process minerals that are vital to America's economic and national security. Construction of the testbed facility is expected to take about 2 years. Once complete, it will house pilot-scale equipment for mineral processing, materials recycling, and hydrometallurgical methods, allowing researchers and industry partners to test and refine new technologies before they are deployed at a commercial scale. Its design will support a wide range of mineral separation and recovery methods and help accelerate the commercialization of technologies used to produce materials for advanced energy systems, including lithium-ion and lead-acid batteries. Economic projections indicate the Tech Hub could generate billions of dollars in economic output across the 14-county region and tens of billions of dollars statewide while creating tens of thousands of jobs over the next decade. The Missouri State Highway Patrol reports two recent arrests in St. Genevieve County. 31-year-old Stephen Griffin of High Ridge was arrested at 11:51 p.m. Tuesday on a Manchester charge of failing to register a vehicle. He was being held in the St. Genevieve County Jail pending the posting of bond. 32-year-old Cody Davis of Charleston was arrested at 4:07 p.m. on a patrol charge of failing to register as a sex offender. He was released. Missourians frustrated by the interactions they've had with the State Department of Revenue have prompted State Auditor Scott Fitzpatrick to conduct a performance audit of the department's customer service function. Fitzpatrick's office recently commenced with the audit of the department that provides services to millions of Missourians each year as they file their tax returns, license their vehicles, and renew their driver's licenses. Fitzpatrick said the goal of the performance audit is to provide actionable recommendations that can help improve the quality of services the department provides to Missouri residents. Individuals may provide information confidentially for consideration during the audit of the Missouri Department of Revenue's customer service function to the State Auditor's Whistleblower Hotline at 800-347-8597. That's 800-347-8597.
3: It's not the end-all, Fox, because you might think it is, but it won't be. It's really, really rare that you're able to go wire to wire, or you're going to be there for 15 or 20 years. I mean, for every Reese Davis, there's, you know, tens, if not, you know, 20, 30 anchors got kicked to the curb. And, you know, it might happen to Reese one day. So it's a crazy business. It's a wonderful business, and how you treat your people. It's easy to treat you well when you're doing well. You got to make a tough decision. Okay. I went through that with NBC, with Football Night in America and the Olympics. Tough decision. All right. Decision made. Say it to people's faces. Yeah, Paulie.
4: I just wanted to, we were talking about this while you were doing this. You said you're at ESPN for 18 years, right?
3: Yeah.
4: You've now been away from ESPN longer than you were at ESPN, if my math is right.
3: Yep. Yeah.
4: That's a surreal thought. I hadn't thought about that. None of us had thought about that.
3: Yeah. I've said it before. Been here 20 years doing this. I was there for 18 years. All right. And I have good things to say about a lot of people that work there. I don't know most of the people who are working there. And the product is different. It's changed. It's okay. It's, you know, I was there at the right time. And I benefited greatly from that. Those who went back, good for you. Because they realized, Rich Eisen, NFL Network, they're closing up shop. You want to jump on board? Yes. And he's done well. Mike Golic, he was with DraftKings and FanDuel, I think. And now all of a sudden, jobs are lost. Hey, you want to come back? Yes. And no, I was never asked to come back, just so you know. I would not have come back because I have a great job here. And I'm my own boss, and I have the people who I truly trust in doing what we're doing. But I don't begrudge anybody. If you go back to a job or you got, you know, unceremoniously kicked to the curb. You know, Mike Golic, let go. Rich Eisen, let go, not renewed. All right, you got, you know, bad blood. You'll get over it. You know, still, you got a job. It's survival of the fittest. Okay. But I wanted to say that because I did have two media outlets that wanted to know what I thought. And I said, you know what? I'll say blood. You'll get over it. No, still, you got a job. It's survival of the fittest. Okay. But I wanted to say that because I did.

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0: Way to Sabrina Ionescu, as they have in the past, for the invitation for the three-point shooting contest. The source was extremely... Now, I was on the call. Paul was on the call. Fritzy, I wanted to make sure we had a couple of people listening. So we got it right and wanted to make sure we were doing our due diligence to find out exactly what happened. Sabrina Ionescu said that she did not get an official invite. The key word is official invite. But we did reach out to her and her agent just to see why she would say she didn't get an official invite. She's not an all-star. Sometimes players don't want to be involved in the other contest, and this might have been the case, but from what our source told us this morning, the WNBA reached out in the same way they had in previous years for Sabrina Ionescu to be in the three-point shooting contest. How about this day in sports history, Paul?
16: Dan, I just have one for you, this sports history, but I got a bonus thing. 2000, Lance Armstrong won his second Tour de France, but I have some breaking movie news. I think everyone in the room would like to hear about this. Days of Thunder 2 is in early production, according to The Hollywood Reporter. Tom Cruise, of course, will be in it.
0: Yep. I saw that yesterday, a little blurb there that they were talking about a reboot. But I don't know if what role Tom is going to play in that. I think I'd rather have Talladega Nights do a sequel than Days of Thunder. Yes, Marvin.
17: Should I see Days of Thunder 1?
0: Yeah, yeah. I mean, Nicole Kidman's spectacular looking. Robert Duvall is in it, the late Robert Duvall. The only, biggest problem I had is Tom Cruise would go from last to first in like one lap, and I go, come on, you know, give me a couple of laps here. Yes, Paul.
16: He would also drop the gear down to like that final gear he was saving for the last race. I do have the script in my head if you want it.
0: Oh, you think you already know what the script's going to be for this one?
16: Tom Cruise will be the team owner. Mm. Cole Trickle's a team owner. Mm-hmm. He hires this new hotshot driver who does really well and then turncoat on him. And Tom Cruise has to get back in the race car and race and take him down at Daytona and scene.
0: Oh.
16: That's your movie.
0: Okay. Who is his love interest?
16: Oh.
0: Yeah. Now, he used to date Anna de Armas. I think he dated her. Oh, my goodness.
16: Seriously?
0: Yes. Whew. That is a solar eclipse. I don't know if you could put her in. They used to date. Yes, Todd.
18: What about Emily Blunt? She's been making cameos in those other movies.
0: All right, Todd. Let's see. Lou Gehrig hit the first of his 23 career Grand Slams on this date in 1923. Final results of the poll question. Dylan?
18: Caitlin Clark is a badass whiner instigator, or all of the above, Todd. All of the above, 48%.
0: Yeah, she's a fascinating player. Just watching last night, she was like 5 of her first 6. And these are bombs that she's shooting out there. And they're contested. She rarely gets a standalone jump shot. And if it is, it's because somebody fell down or ran into a pick. Let's see if we learned anything. Todd, you learned anything today?
19: I did. Matt Damon, who got ripped, jacked, and yoked for his role in The Odyssey, has worked with all the big-time directors. Very impressive.
0: Dylan.
18: We may be getting another Bourne movie.
0: Yeah, I hope so. God, I don't care which one of the three that he's in, wherever it is in the movie, I'm watching it. If I stumble upon it, you got me. I'm watching. Marvin.
17: Kim Kardashian was married for 72 days.
0: Yes. Paul?
16: Matt Damon thanked Marvin for supporting him.
0: That's true. Yeah, you had him at 315 for bench press. Todd, what did I learn?
19: By the way, could you call it reborn? Anyway, Chris Sims tried to defend why he ranked Tom Brady 9th among the best quarterbacks in their prime.
0: I'll give you a bloop on that.
19: Reborn.
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1: The U.S. Department of Commerce's Economic Development Administration has awarded Missouri S&T's Regional Innovation and Technology Hub $38 million to help rebuild America's domestic critical minerals supply chain. The 14 Missouri counties included in the Tech Hub's region include St. Genevieve. S&T's critical minerals and materials for Advanced Energy Tech Hub will construct an 18,000-square-foot pilot-scale testbed facility while also supporting regional coordination and accelerating the development and commercialization of technologies used to process minerals that are vital to America's economic and national security. Construction of the testbed facility is expected to take about 2 years. Once complete, it will house pilot-scale equipment for mineral processing, materials recycling, and hydrometallurgical methods, allowing researchers and industry partners to test and refine new technologies before they are deployed at a commercial scale. Its design will support a wide range of mineral separation and recovery methods and help accelerate the commercialization of technologies used to produce materials for advanced energy systems, including lithium-ion and lead-acid batteries. Economic projections indicate the Tech Hub could generate billions of dollars in economic output across the 14-county region and tens of billions of dollars statewide while creating tens of thousands of jobs over the next decade. The Missouri State Highway Patrol reports two recent arrests in St. Genevieve County. 31-year-old Stephen Griffin of High Ridge was arrested at 11:51 p.m. Tuesday on a Manchester charge of failing to register a vehicle. He was being held in the St. Genevieve County Jail pending the posting of bond. 32-year-old Cody Davis of Charleston was arrested at 4:07 p.m. on a patrol charge of failing to register as a sex offender. He was released. Missourians frustrated by the interactions they've had with the State Department of Revenue have prompted State Auditor Scott Fitzpatrick to conduct a performance audit of the department's customer service function. Fitzpatrick's office recently commenced with the audit of the department that provides services to millions of Missourians each year as they file their tax returns, license their vehicles, and renew their driver's licenses. Fitzpatrick said the goal of the performance audit is to provide actionable recommendations that can help improve the quality of services the department provides to Missouri residents. Individuals may provide information confidentially for consideration during the audit of the Missouri Department of Revenue's customer service function to the State Auditor's Whistleblower Hotline at 800-347-8597. That's 800-347-8597.
2: I want to believe that Dan Campbell, are we certain he could put them in the Super Bowl? Part of me thinks the window has closed. And the Texans are last, folks. I almost forgot about the Texans, but I do love them analytically and I love the defense. The real question here is, hey, we got the best defense in the AFC, okay? Can C.J. Stroud deliver? How about this fact? C.J. Stroud has 3 playoff wins. Dak Prescott has 2, but they're never talked about in the same breath. Stroud, 5 turnovers in the postseason last year. You can't do that. The defense essentially carried them against Pittsburgh, and then Stroud, vomited all over himself against New England in a forgettable game. I want to believe Houston, but I'm not quite there. And the final tier, the top one, the legitimate contenders to win the Super Bowl this coming season. I'm calling them proven commodities. We got to go to the Rams, obviously. They need no introduction. They got a decent pass rusher this offseason, this guy named Myles Garrett. He's solid. That's a nice little upgrade. Another gentleman named Trent McDuffie, who's the perfect elixir for JSN on Seattle. So, I think the Rams, according to all metrics, have to be the Super Bowl favorites. Vegas loves them. High win total. Stafford, Devontae, Puka. There is no weakness here, folks. There isn't. I'm not even going to get into the Aaron Donald stuff. There's no weakness. So the Rams, for me, are a proven commodity, as are the other 3 teams here, largely. The Seattle Seahawks, they are a proven commodity for sure, having come off the Super Bowl. The Philadelphia Eagles, 2 years removed from the Super Bowl. The final one's interesting. I have the Ravens as a proven commodity, and I know that some people are going to scratch their heads over that. But Lamar Jackson has proven he's one of the best quarterbacks in the league. He's proven it with two MVP awards. The problem is, when you get to January, what's the deal, my friend? But I have them in proven commodity because Vegas believes. And if the guys who built casinos in the desert are all in on Lamar Jackson with an 11.5 win total with Jesse Minter and a new play caller from the Ben Johnson tree, I'm sorry, but I've got to put them under proven commodity. Minter has shown he's one of the elite defensive minds in this league, right there with Mike McDonald. And Lamar Jackson, I do believe, has enough weapons to be in this category. I'm sure they'll get a lot of pushback. How can you have them there and not the Chiefs? I don't know, guys. These are my Super Bowl tiers. Seven of the elite defensive minds in this league, right there with Mike McDonald. And Lamar Jackson, I do believe, has enough weapons to be in this category. I'm sure.

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1: 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In the news today, the St. Genevieve County R2 School District's Transportation Department has earned a 100% pass rate on the Missouri State Highway Patrol's annual school bus inspection, far exceeding the statewide average of 84%. Transportation Director Ken Jones credited the achievement to the dedication and teamwork of the department's staff. He recognized the district's mechanics and bus drivers for their commitment to maintaining safe, reliable buses for students each day. According to a news release, the perfect inspection record underscores the district's continued commitment to provide safe, reliable transportation for students and reflects the hard work of the employees who keep the fleet operating at the highest level. The St. Genevieve High School Emeralds dance team is coming off what is being called a fantastic week at a dance camp at the University of Health Sciences and Pharmacy in St. Louis. According to a news release, during the four-day camp, the team worked hard to develop new skills, learn 9 different dance routines, and grow together as a team. In addition to daily technique training and choreography, the dancers participated in leadership breakout sessions, team-building activities, and goal-setting for the upcoming season. 3 members of the Emeralds were named All-Americans. They are Charlotte Mees, McKinley Vogt, and Ava Zerwig. St. Genevieve High School has announced the freshman, sophomore, and junior students who qualified for cum laude, magna cum laude, or summa cum laude honors during the second semester of the 2025-2026 school year. You can see the list of honorees in today's Sun-Times News online. Are you or do you know a Missouri veteran who enjoys deer hunting? Well, veterans are encouraged to apply to be one of 35 lucky winners to participate in special managed deer hunts at Mark Twain State Park or at Crowder State Park. The application period is now open and veterans can apply through September 4th. The Hero Deer Hunt will be hosted at Mark Twain State Park in Florida, Missouri, and that'll be held November 6th through the 8th. They're accepting 20 hunters there, while the General Crowder Veterans Hunt at Crowder State Park in Trenton will be December 4th through the 6th with a total of 15 hunters. These hunts are all-inclusive hunting trips for Missouri resident veterans only. All lodging, meals, and a hunting guide will be provided. Hunters will receive their own managed deer hunting permit purchased on their behalf by generous donors, and deer harvested on this permit will not count toward their regular season harvest limit. If the hero is lucky enough to harvest a deer, free limited processing also be provided. For details of these and other stories, be sure to see today's Sun-Times News online at www.suntimesnews.com, a service of Dunsey Communications.
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1: The U.S. Department of Commerce's Economic Development Administration has awarded the Missouri S&T Regional Innovation and Technology Hub $38 million to help rebuild America's domestic critical minerals supply chain. The 14 Missouri counties included in the Tech Hub's region include St. Genevieve. S&T's critical minerals and materials for Advanced Energy Tech Hub will construct an 18,000-square-foot pilot-scale testbed facility while also supporting regional coordination and accelerating the development and commercialization of technologies used to process minerals that are vital to America's economic and national security. Construction of the testbed facility is expected to take about 2 years. Once complete, it will house pilot-scale equipment for mineral processing, materials recycling, and hydrometallurgical methods, allowing researchers and industry partners to test and refine new technologies before they are deployed at a commercial scale. Its design will support a wide range of mineral separation and recovery methods and help accelerate the commercialization of technologies used to produce materials for advanced energy systems, including lithium-ion and lead-acid batteries. Economic projections indicate the tech hub could generate billions of dollars in economic output across the 14-county region and tens of billions of dollars statewide, while creating tens of thousands of jobs over the next decade. The Missouri State Highway Patrol reports two recent arrests in St. Genevieve County. 31-year-old Stephen Griffin of High Ridge was arrested at 11:51 p.m. Tuesday on a Manchester charge of failing to register a vehicle. He was being held in the St. Genevieve County Jail pending the posting of bond. 32-year-old Cody Davis of Charleston was arrested at 4:07 p.m. on a patrol charge of failing to register as a sex offender. He was released. Missourians frustrated by the interactions they've had with the State Department of Revenue have prompted State Auditor Scott Fitzpatrick to conduct a performance audit of the department's customer service function. Fitzpatrick's office recently commenced with the audit of the department that provides services to millions of Missourians each year as they file their tax returns, license their vehicles, and renew their driver's licenses. Fitzpatrick said the goal of the performance audit is to provide actionable recommendations that can help improve the quality of services the department provides to Missouri residents. Individuals may provide information confidentially for consideration during the audit of the Missouri Department of Revenue's customer service function to the State Auditor's Whistleblower Hotline at 800-347-8597. That's 800-347-8597. I'll be back with a check of our community happenings as our noon report continues on a Thursday.
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1: 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And let's check our roadwork in the area. The city of Perryville has closed portions of College and Edward Street, and that started on July 13th for the demolition of the damaged Perryville High School building. The road will be closed from the intersection of College Street and Gator Bowl Drive around the corner to the intersection of Edwards and Rolla Streets. The closure is expected to last until about August the 17th. Heavy demolition is now underway and should be completed prior to the start of school on August 24th. Route T in Perry County is reduced to one lane with a 10-foot width restriction as contractor crews replace the bridge over South Fork Saline Creek. The section of roadway is located between Route CC and Woodbridge Lane near Perryville. Weather permitting, that work should be finished by Thursday, August 20th. Route Double N in Perry County is closed as construction crews replace the bridge over the South Fork of the Saline Creek. The section of roadway is located between County Road 840 and Peaceful Valley Drive near Brewer. Weather permitting, that work is set to begin or was set to begin on Monday, July 6th, and will be completed on Tuesday, December 1st. The roadway will remain closed until the work is complete. Route N in St. Genevieve County is closed as construction crews replace the bridge over Little Cerulean Creek. The section of roadway is located near Kofelt Road. A signed detour is in place. Weather permitting, that work is scheduled to begin on Monday, August 3rd at 7 a.m., with completion on Monday, December 21st. The Society of St. Vincent de Paul Thrift Store in Perryville is open today, and the hours are going to be 9 a.m. to 6 p.m. That's what they're open, 9 a.m. to 6 p.m. today. And the phone number there is 573-547-3975. You'll find the store at 312 North Jackson Street in Perryville. This afternoon at 1 o'clock, the Perry County Commission will meet in the Commission Chambers in the Perry County Courthouse in downtown Perryville. The phone number is 547-4242. There's a drop-in craft event today at the Altenburg branch of the Riverside Regional Library in Altenburg, and that begins at 3 o'clock. You'll be able to create your own dinosaur. That's right, make your own dinosaur and make a dinosaur skeleton using pasta. This is for ages 5 to 12, and it's again at the Altenburg branch. For more information, you can call the branch at 573-824-5267. There's a teen activity today at 3:30 at the Perryville branch. Come in for snacks, crafts, and laughs while other teens with other teens, and that's ages 13 to 17 at Perryville branch. Again, that's at 3:30 this afternoon. The Prairie du Rocher Illinois Farmers Market is open today from 4 until 6 p.m. and every Thursday at the corner across from Gateway FS, Market Street, and 155. All vendors are welcome. The St. Genevieve Board of Aldermen will meet in regular and work sessions this evening, beginning with the regular session at 6 p.m. in the City Hall Boardroom. You can watch it live on St. Genevieve TV, channel 991, or on the St. Gen TV YouTube channel. The meeting is open to the public. The St. Genevieve Municipal Band will perform this evening at 8 o'clock on the Valley Desert, and that will be available to you and yours. You can drive in, or you can pull up a lawn chair and relax on that. Perry County Clerk's Office reminds voters that absentee voting for the August 4th primary election in Perry County is now underway. The absentee voting will continue through Monday, August 3rd at 5 p.m. Voters may cast an absentee ballot in person at the Perry County Clerk's Office, and that is located in the Perry County Courthouse. Did I say Cook's Office? I meant to say Clerk's Office, yes. I know they do a lot of cooking over there, but that's the Clerk's Office. And that's at 15 West St. Marie Street in Suite Number 2 in Perryville. Office hours for the in-person absentee voting are Monday through Friday, 8 a.m. to 4:30 p.m. The clerk's office reminds voters to bring a valid form of identification when voting in person. And reminder also, the St. Genevieve County Courthouse is also providing absentee voting through August 3rd. Just stop by the county clerk's office in the St. Genevieve County Courthouse. The Perry County University of Missouri Extension Office and the Perry County Extension Council continue the community to participate in the 4th annual Feeding Perry County Food Drive. The food drive will be held until July 31st, with specific nutrient-dense food items and pantry staples being requested each month. The month of July, they're taking these items: pasta sauce, canned vegetables, low-sodium spices, and cooking spray. All items collected will be distributed to food pantries in Perry County, along with simple, healthy recipes to match the donated items. All donations can be brought to the Perry County Extension Office at 321 North Main Street in Perryville during regular business hours, 8 a.m. till noon, and noon 12:30 to 4:30 p.m. Monday through Friday. If you're an individual or business interested in supporting this effort with a monetary donation, contact the Perry County Extension Office at 573-547-4504. And that's our check of community happenings on a Thursday.
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1: 78-year-old Alfred Gary Brookerhoff of Perryville passed away peacefully at his home on July 17th. Interment will be at the Missouri National Veterans Memorial in the U.S. Air Force Knee Wall in Perryville. Memorial contributions to the Missouri National Veterans Memorial. 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A private graveside service will be held for 75-year-old Michael Mike Joseph Schaff of St. Genevieve, who passed away on July 17th. There will be a private graveside service at Valley Springs Cemetery. The family will have a memorial mass at Immaculate Conception Catholic Church in St. Mary at a later date. In honor of Michael's life, memorial donations may be made to the Valley Catholic Schools. Online condolences can be left at BoslerFuneralHome.com. A funeral will be held today for 82-year-old Joanne Jody Marie Hook of St. Genevieve, who passed away on Monday, July 20th. The funeral mass for 82-year-old Joanne Jody Marie Hook will be held at 1 p.m. today at the St. Genevieve Catholic Church. A graveside service will be held for immediate family only at the Valley Springs Cemetery in St. Genevieve. Memorials to the St. Jude Children's Research Center. Online condolences can be left at BoslerFuneralHome.com. A memorial service Saturday for 82-year-old Clifford Cliff J. Jelfs of Redbud, who passed away at 1:45 p.m. on Tuesday, July 14, at Three Springs Senior Living and Rehabilitation in Chester. The visitation will be from 9 to 11 a.m. Saturday at the St. Peter's United Church of Christ in Redbud. A memorial service for 82-year-old Clifford Cliff J. Jelfs of Redbud will be held at 11 a.m. Saturday at St. Peter's United Church of Christ in Redbud. Interment will be in the St. Peter's United Church of Christ Cemetery in Redbud. Memorials to the Alzheimer's Association or the Wounded Warrior Project. A funeral on Saturday for 86-year-old Judy Kern, who passed away on July 14th. The visitation will be 4 to 7 p.m. on Friday and 8 to 9:30 a.m. Saturday at Ford and Young Funeral Home in Perryville. Rosary will be at 8:30 a.m. A funeral mass for Judy Kern will be held at St. Vincent de Paul Catholic Church, 1000 Rosati Court in Perryville, on Saturday at 10 a.m. Burial will be in the Mount Hope Catholic Cemetery. Memorials may be given to the St. Mary's of the Barrens. Online condolences may be made at the FordandYoungFuneralHome.com. A funeral mass on Monday for 89-year-old Doris Jean Wilson of Prairie du Rocher, who passed away at R&R Country Care Senior Living in Ruma. Visitation will be from 2 to 6 p.m. on Sunday and 8 to 9:30 a.m. Monday at the Pahacek Funeral Home in Redbud. A funeral mass for 89-year-old Doris Jean Wilson of Prairie du Rocher will be held at 10 a.m. on Monday at St. Patrick's Catholic Church in Ruma. Interment will be in the St. Patrick's Catholic Cemetery in Ruma. Memorials may be made to the St. Patrick's Catholic Cemetery Fund, the R&R Country Care Senior Living Activity Fund, or to Donor's Choice. A memorial mass will be held on Thursday, July 30th, for 83-year-old Roberta Lurk of Redbud, Illinois, who passed away on Tuesday, July 21st. The visitation will be 9 to 11 a.m. on Thursday, July 30th, at the St. John the Baptist Catholic Church in Redbud. A memorial mass for 83-year-old Roberta M. Lurk of Redbud will be held at 11 a.m. Thursday, July 30th, at St. John the Baptist Catholic Church in Redbud. Memorials to the St. John the Baptist Catholic School in Redbud, Illinois.
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1: Welcome to Focus. I'm Don Pritchard, and he is Scott Sattler, and he's a candidate for the 145th District State Representative seat on the Republican ticket. The primary is coming up August the 4th. And Scott, welcome to our program again.
10: Well, thank you, Don. And I know you just had a big announcement, and you're retiring, and you will be sorely missed, my friend.
1: Well, I hope so. I hope. Otherwise, I wasn't doing a very good job. If they're glad that I'm gone, but yeah, it's just I spent 35 and a half years here at the KSGM studio, and you know, just the time has come to slow down a little bit, take a load off, especially the stress. You know, there's a lot of stress involved in this business, and especially when we have the severe weather come through at night, and I'm trying to get things on the air as quickly as possible to let people know what's going on. I appreciate that thought. And
10: like I said, thank you for your service to the community. So we're getting down to the last 2 weeks before the primary, so it's I'm continuing to get out and talk to voters and inform them of issues in my position. How I will represent them and not my personal agenda. Last week we had the Perry County Republican Club hosted a candidate forum where me and Wolfen did about an hour session answering a set of questions that they had developed. The only thing is, you never know what the questions are because you don't know the questions ahead of time. So it's always, everything's open to be asked. I think we both explained our positions and, the differences that we have with each other. I have with the current representative. And then the St. Genevieve Herald is actually going to host another one in St. Genevieve at Progress Sports Complex, July 28th at 6 p.m. But on that one, we're going to have Representative Wolf and myself, Carl Kinski, and then the two running for
1: prosecuting attorney.
10: You'll have those two candidates also there, so come out and hear us. One of the things I wanted to talk to you is some top issues that I feel that we have in our district, in the state per se, but the district mostly. That St. Genevieve mining tax issue, that's going to be one of my top priorities. And then child care is also a big priority because, if you don't have some place to watch your children, it's hard to go to work. So that is a big workforce issue right now. And I feel that's very important. So.
1: Exactly. So, when you decide what issues, what your take is going to be on the issues, how much of that is trying to sense what the people would like to see accomplished, and how much of that comes of your own belief system?
10: So, and this was brought out in the forum too. I mean, I'm not there to represent myself. I'm there to represent you in the district. So I'm looking at having, open communications, getting the word out to all the constituents and taking calls from them and, emails from them and having public meetings, being out and accessible. And that's where I'll get most of my what the issues are. There is some issues that I just, from a lot of research and knowing the Missouri system and been in economic development for over 25 years. I know the issues that are coming up. So I will also, you know, ask questions about that. You know, how does that affect you? What is your thoughts on that? And one thing that I will guarantee is I'm accessible to you. So if you call me or email me, one of the promises that I will make is that the fact that I might not have the answer, but I will get back to you by the end of the day, just to acknowledge that you contacted me, and then find out what your issues are, and then research it and ask the right persons, and you know, find the resources that you need to manage your issues.
1: Mm-hmm. One of the things you've said that I've heard you say is that it's important to develop relationships, and that's not just relationships across the aisle to the other party, but relationships within your party. And you consider that a vital part of being a state representative. Is that right?
10: I do, because, you know, everything is based on relationships. And I've been doing that over the last 25 years, being in economic development, working, you know, to forward our projects that we were working at the time forward. You have to build those relationships so that you can go and get support for your bills, your legislation, or, you know, issue that a constituent's having, being able to find the right resources. And that's the most important thing. And unfortunately, we've lost that since Representative Francis termed out. With our current representative, he has not built those relationships, so it's really hard to advance anything that our constituents in this district need.
1: Exactly, and that's even on the national level, and maybe even more important on the national level. I've just had a news release handed me yesterday that U.S. Senators Eric Schmidt, the Republican from Missouri, and Amy Klobuchar, a Democrat from Minnesota, are praising passage of their bipartisan national plan for Epilepsy Act. So, mm-hmm. You know, these are bills that benefit the people overall, and you kind of have to have folks on both sides of the aisle in support to get them approved. It just you can't do it all by yourself. And so that's, I think that this kind of underscores what you were saying about relationships.
10: Yeah, no, I totally agree. You have to, like you said, cross the aisle, and then within your own party to get anything passed, and to benefit your constituents in the district.
1: And you say that you've had a lot of experience in being able to do that.
10: Well, I appreciate you bringing that up, Don. So for 25 years, I have actually worked behind the scenes to get things passed. Some examples, you know, the Don Welge Memorial Bridge. I mean, I worked on that for 10 years as the economic development director in Perry County, trying to get funding for that, you know, and you got to work. And that was two states. I spent a lot of time with Don going to Jeff City. Trying to educate, you know, the legislators and how important it is, and the Missouri Department of Transportation, how important that bridge is to commerce and economics for, you know, both his Randolph County, you know, and St. John and Perry County. So, mm-hmm. Yeah, and that's what all my years of public service, that's what I'm known for, is being able to build those relationships and foster those critical deals that we mm-hmm. need made to benefit our constituents.
1: Yeah. How much does that require you to compromise? I mean, usually if you're going to talk to somebody across the aisle, they may have a different point of view from you. Matter of fact, they probably do. How do you have to bend very far to be able to adjust to their and their mode, and do they have to adjust to your mode? In other words, do you both have to give a little to get a lot?
10: Yeah, and that's part of negotiation. in anything you do, you know, when you get a home loan, you have to negotiate. Yeah, there is a give and take. There's some things that, you know, you like your principles on. So I'm 100% pro-life, and that is one that I will never bend on, is protecting, you know, always protecting our unborn. But there is some little give and take at every level. And you just need to, like I said, have those relationships where you can be trusted.
1: Exactly. Well, Scott, we're just about out of time again, as always. I think we'll have one more visit before I depart, and that'll be next week. Whatever day we get to do it, we'll need to do it on Monday, Tuesday, or Wednesday. But okay. Usually we'll do it on Monday, folks. I think they've gotten used to it, but this week was a little different, so we're doing it today. But it'll be good to chance to talk to you again next week. Any parting thoughts? And always leave your contact information.
10: Yeah, so I can be reached at www.friendsforsattler.com. I welcome any questions or comments. And I really appreciate talking with you today. And I just, you know, ask for your vote on August 4th.
1: All righty. Scott, give us the date and time again for the upcoming candidates forum in St. Genevieve.
10: Yeah, so it is Tuesday, July 28th at 6 p.m., and it's going to be at the Progress Sports Complex.
1: All righty. Not only the candidates for state representative, but also the candidates for prosecuting attorney and 8th District congressman, too, Carl Kinski. So, should be interesting. Anyway, Scott Sattler, have a great weekend. We'll talk to you next time.
10: Thank you.
1: That's our focus. Let's check the weather forecast.
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0: regular season, okay? And it's all just who wants to play. Hopefully you get the best athletes out of the schools.
1: I'm sure eventually there's going to be a better answer than people just fighting about it, right?
2: Well, speaking of, he brought politics into this briefly.
1: Yeah.
2: Her being labeled like MAGA Barbie doesn't help, right? Because it just doesn't help that storyline.
1: What did I tell?
2: And she sort of shuts that down.
1: What did I tell?
3: No, she didn't give that name to herself.
2: Yeah, she's shutting that down.
3: By the way,
2: her opinions have nothing to do with that.
3: And she even said during that clip, she's like, "I'm more moderate. There's things I'm liberal on. There's things I'm conservative on."
2: She says, "I am completely down the middle."
3: By the way,
2: when it comes to her politics,
3: Adam from Vermont, he very adamant. No pun intended. He called in during Stugatz to give this same thing, like, do a co-ed sports where everyone can participate. So he definitely wanted to get that message out there, which is interesting.
1: Sammy Boy, man. Interestingly enough, I said this to Kavino a week ago, and it's so true, because you saw it with the comedian Nate Bargatze. I said the minute Sophie Cunningham showed up at a UFC event, there are certain people that associate that, like, you can't like, if you like the fight game or UFC, or you're involved with Dana White,
2: you're right.
1: you must be some way.
2: Dude, you're right about that.
1: The minute she held up the ring card, I said to Kavino, I go, "Up, now there's going to be lamos labeling her because she goes to a fight." I told you that a week ago.
3: There are no liberals out there that like UFC?
1: That is the sentiment for some, I was Sam.
3: I'm sure.
1: Nate Bargatze, did you see the feedback he got when he went to the Trump UFC at the White House?
2: And by the way, that's such a great comment, Sam, because how silly is that? Even though for some reason a stigma is attached to it, I'm a fight fan. Do you think there's some sort of political alliance to my...
1: Because you like fighting?
2: You like a good boxing match or a fight? I got a good scrap. You think that has anything to do with Trump?
3: Well,
2: that's crazy.
3: Dana White's buddies with Trump, you know, so right, that, but, that, but I'm that's saying, you don't where
1: think
3: you get that idea.
1: But you don't think that's a wild assumption?
2: That's stupid.
3: It's a wild assumption. If you like UFC, it's a wild assumption to assume someone's politics because they like UFC.
1: We've had Dana White on our show many times over the years, and he's a great guy. That has no bearing on any politics ever thought.
2: None.
1: Because I like Dana White, and I think he was a very nice guy to us.
2: None.
1: It's insane.
2: I know she became friendly with him. I don't know the relationship, but she shut that Barbie MAGA thing down. She made it very clear that her politicals are down the middle for the most part.
1: You say her politicals?
2: Her politicals,
1: dude,
2: man.
1: He said her politicals.
2: That's what I said.
3: did you say San Francisco 49ers?
1: Did you say 49ers?
2: Hey, man, I'm doubling down. I've always said 49ers, and I always say politicals.
1: Oh, yeah, her politicals.
2: So we'll wrap it up with your phone calls.
4: Yeah,
2: again, we're not talking about trans people. We're talking about her...
4: We're talking
2: standing
4: about sticking to your guns.
1: Sticking to your guns, but also the idea of, again, being labeled or people making assumptions because of silly things having an opinion.
2: It's nice to think we're moving past that.
1: Yeah, let's hope. All right, we got more Kavino and Rich. Your feedback, your phone calls, we're going to go old school. We'll talk some sports movies. We'll talk a little LeBron, whether you like it or not, Danny J, because his son is now chiming in on this.
4: You got 3 minutes on the Aaron Rodgers timer.
1: Oh, no. And your thoughts on all this next, right here. Kavino and Rich on Fox Sports Radio.
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14: 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And we're joined by the great Henry Winkler, the Fonz. And we're going to talk about Mahomes and Kelsey, the Swift wedding, Rocky, all sorts of stuff.
15: Yeah.
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15: Oh, yeah.
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15: Or was it?
14: 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Okay. 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And speaking of podcasts, shout out to our guests, Daniel Javier Feats and Julissa, the after show, but later. 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
14: Okay, now, tomorrow, since it's getting late, I want to remind you, Brainwave, giving away prizes if you're on our Brainwave and Weekend Hobnob, and we do that every Friday. But we're wrapping it with your phone calls now, old school and 50 hits. What do we got?
17: Yeah, let's go to Los Angeles, our friend Evan.
14: Remember, best caller gets a prize, right, Danny?
17: Yep.
14: All right, Evan, what's up?
18: Hey, guys, I just want to say I appreciate so much for the care package, even though I didn't win. Like, you guys always warm my heart, like...
14: Hey, we got five listeners, one person at a time, man.
18: You're amazing.
17: If I remember correctly, Evan, you work at a high-end pizza spot, right? And you're going to wear that apron?
18: Yeah, I work at the Eden. Yeah, I'm working at the Eden Hotel in Santa Monica, and you guys are so welcome. I'm going to take care of you when you guys come here.
14: Nice, man.
17: So, all right, thank you.
18: I appreciate you guys.
17: Thank you, Evan. See, you could win one of the prize packs he just got. Let's go to Wisconsin. Louie.
19: Well, I'm a little disappointed I didn't get a prize package, but... What about the program? You guys know about that?
14: Program's a good one.
17: We know that.
14: I don't think I've seen the program, to be honest. But again, we're bringing up old school 50 hits. Glenn Powell is playing Lou Gehrig in a biopic, so we're going over other great portrayals.
17: Performances, not movies. Some who are joining us late think it's the best movie.
15: James Caan is also in the program.
17: Yes. All right, let's
14: go. That was 93. I was out squeezing cheeks, man. I was busy. I didn't see that
16: busy
14: movie.
16: Guy.
14: 93, I was definitely out and about.
17: Derek in PA.
14: Hey, Derek.
12: Yes, I love the guys.
16: Thanks, man. What's up?
12: Show's great, and I think the best portrayal I haven't seen in 30 years, and it's a guy had the built and everything. If you ever remember Roseanne, John Goodman played in The Babe as Babe Ruth.
17: He looks good.
16: That's a good one.
15: I love that movie, but I don't know if it holds up today. Like, it's a movie I saw as a kid.
16: I liked it better as King Ralph.
14: I always find it funny, like, who portrays the Babe, like the random guy in the Sandlot, yeah. Right? Like
16: the Babe.
14: Yeah, the Babe.
17: All right, let's go to Durango Joe quickly.
16: Durango Joe.
20: You got Jesus Shuttlesworth, Ray Allen. He got game.
16: Oh, that's awesome. Yeah, that's a really good one. Thank you, man. All right, we got to end on that. Danny G, we got a winner.
17: Well, one more here. Kansas, Darren.
16: What's up, Darren?
21: Hey, guys, I got two names right here. First, Jason Lee, who played his father, Brutus Lee, in the Dragon movie. And then Golden or Popcorn Delight, who played the part of the young Seabiscuit. I literally couldn't tell the difference.
16: Guy. All right, well. Danny,
15: thank you.
17: We're out of time for your LeBron topic. Oh, man.
16: Right,
14: well, we got Overpromise next. And, of course, we'll talk LeBron and maybe Jake Paul mañana. Yeah. Get the weekend going.
17: Hopefully LeBron will stay off the show for the rest of the week.
16: Well, we'll see. Does he make a decision in the next 24 hours? We'll find out. And, again, like Camino said, Overpromised coming up in about 5 minutes.
14: With Henry Winkler.
16: And, hey, anything you need, at Covino Ritual. I'll see you then. Until then, arrivederci, baby.
14: See you. In the overpromised land.
16: Goodbye.
14: All right. Have a good one, guys.
16: Bye.
14: Bye now. Bye now.
22: We are
14: Bye now.
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13: Wow!
11: And now, live,
13: we're doing live
11: on YouTube. Thank you, Bill.
13: Do it live! I'll write it and we'll do it live! Right. Do it!
11: That's right. All right, so I guess I got the wrong link here. We got to get this figured out. All right, say my name.
13: Rob Parker.
11: Say his name.
13: Kelvin Washington.
11: And we are indeed the odd couple. on this TV theme song Thursday, and guess what? 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
12: Ben Maller.
11: Okay, we did it. At least when people are still awake. Sorry about that, Ben. You know what?
14: Yeah, so, I mean, we always say it's the only time you can count it for people awake, Rob.
15: By the way, I saw Ben on Sunday. He said that joke's not funny.
11: Did he say that?
14: Has it run its course?
11: Rob G, is that true? Is that true, or are you just making a stink?
15: No, I said, hey, Ben, your ears ringing? He's like, no, I know all about it. And he just laughed and walked away.
11: Okay, is that what he said? Okay, good. We love Ben Maller and Aaron Maller.
14: No, I think that was his, like, I think that was a, all right, now, I put the joke to rest. I think
11: he loves me. It's all good.
14: I didn't say he loved me, but you know.
11: That's right. Hey, write it down, commit it to memory, 877-99 on Fox, 877-996-6369. And if you hear feedback on the line, guess what? 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
11: 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All right,
14: I'm gonna listen to Mike though.
11: I'm gonna listen to what he has
14: Logan
11: to say
14: Paul
11: too.
14: Guy, yeah, he ain't getting the real Mike. The real Mike would have let him have it. So,
11: okay, and with all that said, always remember:
19: The Odd Couple was filmed in front of a live audience.
14: Sweet Ubini, yeah.
11: All right, let's go, big show. Let me welcome in my co-host. He is
14: Calvin Washington. What up, man? Happy TV theme song Thursday. This week is flying by, dude. What state are you in now? Hawaii?
11: I'm still in New York. I will be heading back to home to Los Angeles tomorrow. And my goodness, it's time to get back.
14: Yeah, come on, man. Sleeping on a boneless couch can't be it.
11: Yes. There's a bed in the apartment. I'm not sleeping on the boneless couch, but...
14: I had to make sure my dog was good. All right.
11: No,
14: all right.
11: I'm good.
14: Make sure he was good. Okay.
11: The boneless couch.
14: I'm good, man. Good day.
11: It's good, yeah.
14: You know, no TV this week. You know, no early morning TV. So I'm up, take care of stuff at home. Took the girls to a little Discovery Cube, had some fun out there. So, yeah, man, ready to rock and roll, bro.
11: I'm always surprised that if you take off, why wouldn't you take off from both? You know what I mean? To have
14: You're right.
11: You don't have any days left. You have taken a lot of days off, though.
14: No, I haven't. But I have to be. I don't have the tenure.
11: I'm just saying,
14: that you
11: Alex.
14: And
11: I'm just
14: have
11: saying.
14: I don't have the tenure that I have at TV like I do here yet. So I got to be more strategic and use strategy when it comes to my days off. I can't just be gone weeks at a time like you, Mister. I ain't take days off for 6 years. Now I got to have to take off months.
11: Well, I'm just saying. That's all. I'm not mad at you.
14: But you're right. I have to call it off. Off. When I'm off. Off.
11: Yeah,
14: no TV
11: not
14: or radio?
11: Right. Definitely. Oh. All right. Hey, let's welcome in the Odd Couple crew because we wouldn't be able to do this fine radio program without them. Rob G is our producer.
20: Bud Mexican is...
11: There you go. Alex is our engineer.
21: Alex, you're a hidden talent.
11: Monty Bolaños is at the anchor desk. She'll keep us updated throughout the program.
22: Yeah.
11: Monty. Great.
22: Great.
11: And
22: I'm great.
11: Course,
22: I'm great. How are you?
11: You're great. Great. Great to hear you.
14: What's
11: and
14: Monty?
11: Sagar is our social media guru.
14: Man, that's just wild. That's just wild.
23: That's got to be racist.
14: That's got to be racist. It just happened.
11: There you go. All right. So
15: you're just jealous.
11: What?
15: That's a great drop.
14: It is a great drop.
11: The Sagar, it is great.
14: But it can also be racist, Rob G.
11: There is no other sports talk radio program playing Indian music on. I mean, let's just be honest.
10: Punjabi MC, baby.
11: Punjabi is that it?
14: Punjabi MC, yeah.
10: K-Dot.
14: The Jay-Z version is lit, too. Yeah.
10: K-Dot, it's not racist here. We're dot over feather. We're all good.
14: Okay.
11: Is that we got it? See?
10: That's right.
14: Yeah, that just got racist. Okay. Yeah, just like make sure Sagar to like delete me out of that.
11: We're all good. Y'all look crazy. Hey, this is going to be a great show. And if you want to watch us on YouTube, all you got to do is check us out, Odd Couple FSR on YouTube. Hit that subscribe button again. Just search Odd Couple FSR and subscribe. All right, let's get to the show. We got a lot to get to on this TV theme song Thursday. Rob G, they're moving mountains, doing things at the Basketball Hall of Fame that make no sense to me.
15: Yeah, and it has nothing to do with LeBron James, which we're all excited about. I think we're LeBron all down for the last 72 hours or so.
11: We're tired of talking about that dude.
15: The Naismith Basketball Hall of Fame is launching a new exhibit. I know Rob's never missed a new exhibit.
11: That's right. I have actually been there, to that. Have you guys been there, any of you?
14: No. I actually haven't. I have not.
11: Okay.
15: So, the new exhibit coming up this weekend, dedicated to one Steph Curry. It's going to be the first time in the nearly 75-year history that an active player will be honored within the walls with his own exhibit. It's going to be called Stephen Curry Beyond the Arc. It'll be open to the public on Friday. It'll include Olympic and championship artifacts, game-worn gear, archival footage, and Steph Curry narrating certain points of the exhibit in an audio-video fashion.
14: What you think about that, Rob?
11: Once again, first of all, they must be totally desperate to get people to come to that place because this is so out of character and they don't do it. Why are they changing what has always been tradition and not doing that to players while they're still playing? You know what I mean? It's really weird to me, Kelvin, and especially a guy like Steph Curry, who helped ruin basketball with the three-pointers. That's the guy you're honoring? Beyond the Arc, do a real deep dive and say the guy who ruined basketball. That's the exhibit that I would want to go see because he started putting up those ridiculous three-pointers. I just wish early on in his career he would have missed some of those and the coaches would have had the right to say, "What are you doing? Come over here and sit down next to me." Instead, they were going in, and people were like, everybody knew they were ridiculous shots, but because they went in, it was hard to argue. And after they looked at this guy, and he was making shots of that proportion, now everybody and their uncle thought they were three-point shooters. And now we have this terrible NBA where it's either three-pointers or dunks at the basket. Guys don't want the mid-range game. Even though Shea, with the great mid-range game, won back-to-back MVPs, but most of the people aren't doing, the mid-range. They'd rather do shoot the threes.
14: The Celtics could have been somewhere if they would have took some.
11: Exactly. The Celtics lost to Philadelphia. They missed their last 9 shots, which were all threes. And we've seen other teams blow leads and blow games. The Spurs were up by 25 in that important game 4. Kelvin took 9 straight threes, up 25, missed all 9, and the rest is history. Of course, the Knicks needed a tip in to win the game, but you get my point. Mm-hmm. And Steph Curry is Exhibit A. He's the reason we are where we are in basketball and where we have positionless players. Everybody thinks they're a guard and can handle the ball. Everybody thinks they can shoot threes. It is so bad. I think this is a bad look by the Basketball Hall of Fame. And if I had $20 and that's what it cost me to get in to see this exhibit, I would rip the $20 bill into 10 pieces and I would throw it on the ground before I would go in. How's that?
14: Oh, it's good to have you back, Rob. It's good to have you back. No, look, I'm going to go at it this way. I'm going to go at it from a more historical standpoint of what is it about Steph that he keeps getting these first evers? What I mean by that is if you go before him, we had some amazing players and not too much further before him. Let's go with the great, Michael Jordan. But Steph Curry is the first one to ever be the unanimous MVP. And you're like, okay, you had Kobe's and Shaq's and Bird's and Magic's and Kareem's, but Steph gets that. All right. Now they're opening up the division. They'll have a wing dedicated to somebody. And to me, you just jumped Bill Russell. Bill Russell, rest in peace to the great Bill Russell, seems like the obvious person, right? From so many standpoints of all the winning that he did with Boston, what he endured as a player, a black athlete in America in the 60s.
11: And it was bad, Kelvin. You know
14: absolutely.
11: That in Boston.
14: He tells
11: you,
14: he makes it a point to say, I am a Boston Celtic for life, but I'm not a fan of the city of Boston because the hell that he went through. And all the championships.
11: Don't forget this. When they put his banner to the rafters, he did it with no fans because he didn't want to celebrate. Imagine
14: that.
11: He
14: says
11: did not
14: so
11: have a
14: much.
11: Night. It does.
14: That says so much. So to me, you skipped over the obvious. Bill Russell, who ended up being the champion, who ended up being MVP, ended up being a black coach in the NBA early, who stood for so much, who stood for in the 68 Olympics. He spoke out about social injustice. And then obviously became just a fan favorite and just a big brother and a big father to so many. You listen to Kevin Garnett talk about meeting him, and I'm reading the Chris Webber book. He talks about his one of his favorite basketball moments ever was his father meeting his hero, which was Bill Russell. So to me, it's no necessarily knock on Steph. Steph just should have been fourth, fifth, sixth, eighth down the line. And Bill Russell, to me, should have jumped this thing off. Or if you want to go the given, the obvious, then Michael Jordan. It is just strange that if you're going to go, you go with Steph Curry to me. And it's not, it's him. And I will piggyback off what you said about Steph ruining the league. I want to be sure and be clear for me. Steph didn't ruin the league. Everybody thinking they were Steph ruined the league. Your grandmama, big mama, can cook without looking at ingredients, right? She's just got that in her. She can just put this. She knows what to do.
11: She's a little heavy-handed on the salt, though. That's
14: she's a little heavy-handed on the salt. Your ankles might swell up a little bit, but you'll be all right. You ain't big mama. You need to look in them ingredients. Everybody can't be Steph. Everybody can't shoot from the logo. Everybody can't shoot from the half, come off dribbles, behind the back, pick it up, go left, go right, and shoot. So I get the sentiment of the threes, but I think it's because we all lost our minds and thought we were Steph. And now, as a coach, I coach my daughters in basketball. You got 6-year-olds, 7-year-olds, 8-year-olds chucking it up from the behind the three-point line. They're so small. So it's the problem is everybody thinking they're Steph more so than Steph because he is beyond efficient at it. We know that. But I just think the NBA, to me, was really odd to skip a Bird of Magic, who we know saved your league, Bill Russell, the grandfather, Jerry West, the logo, Jordan is Jordan. I don't have to say anything else. And then, you know, if you wanted to go the late, great Kobe, or even if you wanted to go LeBron, who's been more the face of the league and stuff, I just find it strange that he would be the first one to set it off with. I'm bewildered by that more than anything.
11: Or it could have been. Now, if you told me it was an exhibit of basketball shoes that didn't sell, then Steph Curry should be to the front of the line.
14: You said the Kaiser Permanente 8s, the Hall Monitor 3s, I'm with you. The Cedar Sinai 5s, I'm with you.
11: The first pair, I swear, I was like, those are nurses' shoes. Like you would wear.
14: 1,000%.
11: Am I right?
14: I'm telling you,
11: that's
14: nurses
11: what they look
14: were sitting
11: like.
14: There like this doing a Birdman, like, ooh, wait till I get some of those.
11: Wait
14: don't even
11: I
14: ask
11: that,
14: daddy what he want for Father's Day.
11: That'll match my smock. You know what I mean? Like, that'll match my smock.
14: Don't even ask me what I want for Mother's Day. I want those. Them nurses is going crazy with the Steph Curry ones.
11: Crazy. All right, 877-99 on Fox. We want to hear from you. Remember, this is a radio show, not a podcast, and we take calls, 877-99 on Fox. We value your opinion, and here's the question. Do you have a problem with the Hall of Fame honoring Steph Curry with his own exhibit? We'll continue that conversation next with you. It is The Odd Couple, where we deliver insight, not noise. Rob Parker, Kelvin Washington, right here on Fox Sports Radio on a TV theme song Thursday, where I think I want to hear 227. I'm just saying.
14: Oh, yeah, that's your jam.
11: You know,
14: low-key, I think
11: do.
14: That might be your favorite.
11: That's one of my favorites. It is good. Stick and stay.
10: Especially if you love TV theme songs that are made in black and white in the US of A.
14: You know, yeah, 227.
11: I'm just saying.
14: Oh, yeah, that's your jam.
11: You know,
14: low-key, I think
11: do.
14: That might be your favorite.
11: That's one of my favorites. It is good. Stick and stay.
10: Especially if you love TV.

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0: Foul Affair with J.R. Gamble. Foul! Looking forward to that as well.
1: Foul! That's foul.
0: Let's get to it now. It's time for Shekel City.
2: Welcome to Shekel City, the home base for Rob Parker's daily picks against the spread.
0: All right, how'd you do?
3: All right, here we go. Shekel City, 1-2 last night, 186 and 161.
0: Okay.
3: Is the number. Now, there are no games tonight. You know, today's getaway day in Major League Baseball.
0: Yep.
3: So we're going to give you the Friday games right now and the picks, so you'll have them early. Okay. So I got the Yankees are in Philadelphia. Yankees plus 1.5 runs, right, at Philadelphia.
0: Yep.
3: I'm going to take Atlanta minus 1.5 runs in Baltimore.
0: Okay.
3: And last but not least, Washington, the Nats, plus 1.5. Nats plus 1.5 taking on the Diamondbacks.
0: Okay.
3: So here we go. One more time. This is for Friday night. Nats plus 1.5. Atlanta minus 1.5. And the Yankees plus 1.5. And remember, Kelvin.
0: What's that?
3: I'm not telling you who to bet on. I'm telling you who I bet on.
0: All right, there's your Shekel City. Let's get to the Tire Rack play of the day.
4: 3-2 to Drake Baldwin. Baldwin with a high fly to right field. That could be chop house bound way on back, and that's going to leave as well. Homer by Drake Baldwin. That's his 19th of the year, and that increases the lead. It's now 6-3 Atlanta in the seventh.
0: Braves Radio on the call there. 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It is the way tire buying should be. Speaking of baseball, Rob, you had some thoughts on some of the ratings from Dodgers-Yankees.
3: Yeah, the ratings were huge. I mean, it is the second highest rated Sunday night baseball game, Kelvin, since 2011.
0: Oh, dang.
3: And think about this. No Judge.
0: Right.
3: Judge did not play. So, you know, you got the Ohtani thing, but no Judge, and you still were able to pull in those numbers. If you're NBC with the package Sunday night baseball, you're not thrilled?
0: Yeah.
3: You're thrilled to death.
0: No, you're feeling good. You know what it tells me too, Rob? It tells me if I'm the Yankees, we can trade. Or we can trade Judge. We don't even need him. We can trade Judge. Get on up out of here. The street, everybody here, they're watching it. The fans.
3: It's incredible, though. But those are big numbers.
0: No, that is a big number. And I mean, we talked about it too. Listen, if baseball can get Dodgers Yankees one more time, they might even settle for not having it again for another 30 years, 40 years.
3: Yep. No. You're right. And it can, you know, a lot of people, if you look at the Yankees rotation, they have a rotation worthy of a chance at the World Series. Or, you know, like, it doesn't mean they're going to automatically win, but their pitching is that good. They're top four guys. So, Yankees, Dodgers, people can deal with that one more time. And maybe it's a more epic series rather than a five-game series like last time.
0: Yeah, we will hope so. And then, you know, obviously, you couple that with the Knicks win in New York will be, and then the Jay-Z shows New York will be going crazy right now. They got a new mayor too. Boy, New York will be on fire if the Yankees mess around and won it. Jason Smith wouldn't be. He won his, you know, his Mets, but they'd be on fire.
3: Jason
0: All right,
3: Smith,
0: we gotta talk some college
3: sick
0: football next. We'll do it. It's the Odd Couple.
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0: 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So a whole lot to get to, and as always, make sure you check us out on